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1: Thank you, Rizzo. This is Alpha, Alpha 5, Echo X-ray. My name is Phil. Tonight's training comes in the spirit of leveling up from the extra class amateur radio question pool on amateur radio practices. The question for this evening's training is, which of the following two parameters does a spectrum analyzer display on the vertical and horizontal axes? Again, which of the following two parameters does a spectrum analyzer display on the vertical and horizontal axes? Potential answers for this evening's training are answer A or alpha, signal amplitude and time. 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Again, those potential answers are A, alpha, signal amplitude and time, bravo, signal amplitude and frequency, Charlie, SWR and frequency, or Delta, SWR and time. The correct answer will be provided at the request of the net control operator at the conclusion of this net. This is Alpha, Alpha 5, Echo X-ray, back to net control.
0: Thank you, Phil. Looking forward to hearing everybody's answers. Are there any liaison stations? Please come into your call now. Checking in, please use ITU phonetics and say your call sign slowly and clearly. Please wait for net control to acknowledge each station before the next check-in. Stations with emergency traffic or priority traffic may call break at any time. This is Kilo, Foxtrot 5, Romeo, India, Charlie. We will now take check-ins in any order. Calling, that signal was broken up pretty well, but I got a whiskey out of that. Can you try again, please? Okay, I think I got the tail end of that. Golf, India, golf, is that correct? Whiskey 6, golf, India, golf, is that correct?
2: Roger.
0: Station, please.
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0: 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Next check-in, please.
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0: 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Thank you. 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
1: 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Thank you for your check-in. 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
1: Jerry, next check-in, please. Whiskey Delta Station, a fair amount of scratch, partially unreadable. I got Whiskey Delta 5. Can you give it to me again?
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1: All right, give me that final letter of your call sign three times, please. Thank you, sir. I've got Whiskey Delta 5 Foxtrot Golf Zulu. Is that correct, sir?
7: That's right.
1: Very good. Thank you, sir. Next station, please.

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1: Roger, Net Control, this is Alpha, Alpha 5, Echo X-ray. Tonight's question is, which of the following parameters does a spectrum analyzer display on the vertical and horizontal axes? The correct answer, as reported by all stations providing an answer, is answer Bravo, signal amplitude and frequency. So picture in your head a frequency analyzer display and imagine that the signal strength or amplitude spikes up and down the vertical axis while the signal's frequency sweeps across the horizontal axis from left to right. And so the answer, correct answer is B, Bravo, signal amplitude and frequency. This is Alpha, Alpha 5, Echo X-ray, back to Net Control.
0: Thank you, Alpha, Alpha 5, Echo X-ray, for the training tonight. AG5TR, I show 19 check-ins, 14 minutes, 0 messages. Do you concur, sir?
2: Yes, I concur. This is Alpha Golf 5, Tango Romeo, back to Net Control.
0: Thank you, Steve. Always a pleasure. Thank you to all who participated. This is Kilo, Foxtrot 5, Romeo, India, Charlie, returning the frequency to regular amateur use.

This is Whiskey Alpha 5, Mike Oscar Delta. I will be the net control station this evening for the WC Aries Sunday night training net, which begins in 5 minutes on this repeater.

0: name is Ted. I'm located in near Copeland on Brushy Creek over in the eastern end of the county. Is there a backup net control on the air?
1: Whiskey Alpha 5, Oscar Delta. This is AD1DA, Alpha Delta 1, Alpha Doug, and backup net control tonight.
0: Next recognizes Alpha Delta 1, Delta Alpha as the backup net control for this evening. Thank you very much for doing that. Tonight's net is a Sky Warren practice net. We will follow the check-in and reporting procedures of a typical WC Aries Sky Warren net. This will give WC Aries members the practice of checking in and following correct procedures for a Sky Warren net and reporting the specific criteria requested by net control. WC Aries could be called upon by our served agencies in the event of severe weather to report true and accurate weather conditions to assist these agencies in taking action that may be needed. Information reported during a Skywarn net should be clear, specific, and accurate. A link to the 309 communication log Google sheet that WC Aries uses for logging check-ins was sent out through a group's IO message and through Slack prior to the net. We encourage all members to follow along on this online spreadsheet as the backup net control logs entries. This will give everyone a chance to get familiar with the format WC Aries uses during an actual net. Radio Emergency Service is sponsored by the American Radio Relay League. The purpose of WC Aries is to furnish emergency communications when regular communications fail or is inadequate during natural or man-made disasters. We perform this function for SERV agencies located in Williamson County, Texas. We operate under the WC Aries Emergency Communications Plan, coordinated by the ARRL appointed emergency coordinator. At 2,000 hours local time. Our primary repeater is the WC5EOC 147.08 repeater in Georgetown, Texas, using a tone of 100 Hz on transmit and receive. The WC Aries primary simplex frequency of 147.43 MHz with no tone may be used when needed. This repeater now has echo link capability, that is Whiskey Charlie 5 Echo Oscar Charlie Dash Romeo All Star Node 49661. When using EchoLink, please wait to speak before and after you press the transmit button in the app to compensate for the delay. Our secondary repeaters are the 146.64 and 145.45 MHz with a PL tone of 162.2 Hz. These are part of the N5TT repeater system, which includes several link repeaters throughout the county. Please have at least one of these frequencies programmed into your radio's memory channel in the event that the net needs to switch to the backup frequency. For a complete list of repeaters on this system, visit www.carc.com. Backup repeaters are unavailable is 146.70 MHz with a tone of 110.9 Hz. In the event of an emergency, any of these frequencies may be used to relay information and instructions at the top of each hour or as necessary.
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1: Thank you. This is Kilo Juliet 5 Echo Romeo Tango with a digital cavalry report. We had 10 operators. That's numbers 1-0 with a number of 236 check-ins, numbers 2-3-6. Also, I wanted to announce that this Friday is the ARCHES testing. ARCHES operators, please go to your regular or assigned locations this Friday and help us test the RMS station. This is KJ5ERT, back to NAT.
0: KJ5ERT, WA5MOD, thank you for those announcements. We will now take check-ins from liaison stations willing to take traffic to other nets. Come now, please. KC5DJT as a liaison station with the Highland Lakes. Are there any stations with traffic for the net? Please come now.

We will now proceed with the Skywarn practice net. For the purpose of this training net, net control will identify the criteria to be reported and will call on stations in a specific. Please listen carefully and report only the criteria requested. As is done during a typical Skywarn net, net control will acknowledge each station as they check in. Please wait for net control to acknowledge the previous station before calling to check in. This is the Williamson County Amateur Radio Emergency Service Net. This is Whiskey Alpha 5, Mike Oscar Delta, Net Control. This is a directed net. I will be taking information on your location in the county. That is going to be four quadrants. So we want you to report, are you east or west of Interstate Highway 35? And are you north or south of State Highway 29? So that divides our coverage area roughly into four quadrants, and we'll do one quadrant at a time. Otherwise directed by net control. Please state clearly and slowly your call sign and wait for net control to acknowledge your station before reporting your criteria. 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That's very important, before and after. Leave a little space there so the system will work. This is Whiskey Alpha 5, Mike Oscar Delta. Those EchoLink stations come now.

0: I copied Kilo Romeo Zero Foxtrot. Is that your entire call sign? Please repeat it again, sir.
1: That is correct. That is my full call sign.
0: Thank you very much, sir. This is Whiskey Alpha 5, Mike Oscar Delta, and that recognizes Kilo Romeo Zero Foxtrot via Echolink. Are there any other Echolink stations? Come now.

Sky, Mike Oscar Delta, net control for the Wasatch County Aries Skywarn practice net. I'm now taking information on the criteria for this evening, which is your quadrant in which you are located in the county. Once again, that is either east or west of Interstate 35, and either north or south. Start with the northeast quadrant. That would be stations which are located east of Interstate 35 and north of State Highway 29. Those stations come now, please, and we'll do one at a time.

All I heard was one station attempting, apparently attempting to make their seizure, but heard no audio. If you want to try again, go now, please.

identify station. I think I hear you on the input to the repeater, but once again, all I hear is just a little burst of noise and no audio. So if you can improve your situation and try and check in later on. If not, we'll assume that there's no one else in the northeast quadrant willing to are interested in checking in now. So we'll go to the northwest quadrant, which would be stations which are located west of Interstate 35 and north of State Highway 29. Come now, please.

0: This is Whiskey Alpha 5, Mike Oscar Delta. We don't hear anybody from Red Quadrant either. So let's proceed. We'll go to the southwest quadrant. That is stations on the west side of Interstate 35 and south of State Highway 29. Come now, please.
1: Kilo 5, Juliet, Bravo.
0: Kilo 5, Juliet, Bravo, can you confirm your location, your quadrant, please?
1: I'm in the current quadrant you just called out. It's south of 29 and west of I-35.
0: Roger, Kilo 5, Juliet, Bravo in the southwest quadrant. Anyone else in that quadrant want to check in now, please come.
2: Kilo, Juliet 5, Echo, Romeo, Tango.
0: Kilo, Juliet 5, Echo, Romeo, Tango, come and report your quadrant, please.
2: West of 35, south of 29.
0: Understand. Kilo, Juliet 5, Echo, Romeo, Tango, also in the southwest. Anyone else in the southwest, come now, please.
3: This is Whiskey 2, Mike, November.
0: Whiskey 2, Mike, November, go ahead, confirm your quadrant.
3: I'm in the southwest quadrant.
0: Roger, understand W2MN in the southwest quadrant. Anyone else in the southwest quadrant, come now.

0: also in the southwest quadrant. Come again, sir.
1: Kilo Delta 5, Romeo, Romeo, Bravo.
0: Kilo Delta 5, Romeo, Romeo, Bravo, and confirm your quadrant, please.
1: West of Interstate 35.
0: 85, RRB, thank you very much. Anyone else? West quadrant, come now, please.
2: Foxtrot, west of the 35 and south of the 29.
0: Kilo Romeo Zero Foxtrot, understand you're in southwest quadrant. Thank you very much. Anyone else in southwest quadrant, come now, please.
3: This is Kilo Echo 5 Romeo Sierra.
0: Kilo Echo 5 Romeo Sierra, confirm your quadrant, please.
3: I'm located in the southwest quadrant.
0: Now, next station, come now, please. Kilo 5, Lima Golf Victor in the southwest quadrant. Did I get that call sign correct, sir? Please report your quadrant.

southwest quadrant, and you may have be mobile and dropped out or something, but I didn't hear you on any of the repeats. So we'll move along. Anyone else in the southwest quadrant want to check in? Come now, please.

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1: Confirming southwest, southwest. 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
0: Roger that, KF5 that indeed. 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
0: Kilo Charlie 5 Delta Juliet Tango, understand southwest quadrant. Thank you much, sir. Next station, please.

0: northwest quadrant, south of State Highway 29 and west of Interstate 35. Anybody in that quadrant, come now, please. Quadrant, which is south of State Highway 29 and east of Interstate 35. Come now, please.
1: This is November 5, Echo Charlie Golf.
0: November 5, Echo Charlie Golf. Say your quadrant, please.
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3: This is Kilo Bravo 5, Oscar Echo Lima, southwest quadrant. Southeast quadrant.
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0: In 5 DFW, thank you very much. This is Whiskey Alpha 5, Mike Oscar Delta, net control. 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
0: Thank you much, sir. Anyone else in the southeast quadrant wish to check in? 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
0: Mike Oscar Delta, I just got Kilo 2 Tango Foxtrot as your call sign. Is that correct? If not, let me know.
1: That is not correct. Kilo 2 Whiskey Tango Foxtrot, Northwest Quadrant.
0: Thank you, sir. K2WTF in the Northwest Quadrant, checked in. 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

5, Mike Oscar Delta. We believe we have everybody checked in. This is Whiskey Alpha 5, Mike Oscar Delta, net control bar, Wasteland County Aries Sky Warren practice net. I'm now closing this portion of our practice net and resuming the regular training net. At this time, any late

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1: Welcome, KJ5RRV in the Northwest Squadron. Appreciate that. Any other visitors, come down, please. This is Kilo Echo 5, Papa, Quebec Delta. Quebec Delta, got the call sign, I didn't hear. Northeast Quadrant. Roger, sir, I understand Northeast Quadrant, and any other visiting stations wishing to check in, come now, please.

0: Alpha 5, Mike Oscar Delta, net control, and didn't hear any other visitors, so at this time, we'll just say we welcome visitors. You can get more information at wc-ares.org. The WC Ares monthly meetings begin at 19:30 hours each second Thursday of the month. The address is the Wythe County Emergency Operations Center, located at 911 Tracy Chambers Lane in Georgetown State, Texas. This is Whiskey Alpha 5, Mike Oscar Delta. And at this time, I'd like to call the backup net control, Alpha Delta 1, Delta Alpha, and confirm the count. Please come now.
1: This is Alpha Delta 1, Delta Alpha. I have here for the digital report 10 stations and 206 check-ins. And for the net, I have 19 stations and 67 check-ins. I have one question for you there. If you got, it's a K5 Lima Golf Victor. I just want to double check that call sign there, see if I got it right.
0: It's a good call for K5 Lima Golf Victor. And I think maybe he was mobile or something, because he was kind of weak when I first heard him, and then I never got another call sign from him. But that is Terry, one of our students there. Anything else?
1: No, that was it.
0: Okay, so we'll go ahead and get the closing done here. I want to thank everyone again for responding to the information request this evening, and wish everyone a good week. This has been the WC Ares Sunday Night Training Net. I'm closing the net at 8:29 local time and returning this repeater to normal amateur radio use. 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
0: Kilo Charlie 5, Delta Juliet Tango, here's Whiskey Alpha 5, Mike Oscar Delta, go ahead.
2: Welcome back, and thanks for doing an awesome net. And Doug, doing backup, y'all did an awesome job as usual. And this is good practice for an actual Skyward net. KC5DJT monitoring.
0: Yeah, KC5DJT, WA5MOD. Yeah, when we were talking about where to make the dividing lines there, we apparently got 90% of the people all in the one quadrant. Next time we do the quadrant thing, maybe we'll talk about finding some different lines or whatnot. But it worked out okay, and didn't have any problem checking everybody in. There was a little confusion. We need to take a look at the instructions there. There's one issue is what's the order in which you call on the stations, and the other is what's the criteria you're asking for. And well, if I just done like the ABC DEF series and just asked for the temperature, your location or something, it'd be a little bit more straightforward, I guess. Anyway, worked well and didn't have any problem with the new setup. So have a good evening, and we'll see you down the log. KC5DJT, WA5MOD, you'll be monitoring.

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1: This is Kilo Charlie 5, Delta Juliet Tango, still in the air, Doug.
0: Hey Andy, is there someone that can update my Ares account? It's still showing my old call sign. I don't know who, I'm trying to update it here, but it seems to be blocked. I think whoever created the account might be able to update the call sign there.
1: It'll be our logistics guy, it'll be Mark Novick, Kilo India 5, Mike Bravo Papa, that's, say again, Kilo India 5, Mike Bravo Papa, Mark Novick, you can catch him on Slack, is usually how I do it.
0: Have a great week. I'll be clear. 81DA.
1: Kilo Charlie 5, Delta Juliet Tango monitoring.

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Good morning. The time is 3 a.m. Weather conditions clear. Temperature 74 degrees.

B 5 F N Z repeater Austin P L 1 6 2 dot 2

morning. The time is 4 a.m. Weather conditions clear. Temperature 73 degrees.

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morning. The time is 5 a.m. Weather conditions clear. Temperature 73 degrees.

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0: And then we got into a group right here in town called Black Patch Radio Association. And a lot of these guys were just GMRS just like I am. And next thing you know, they were getting their license. And I thought, well, if they can do it, why can't I? So I started studying as much as I can and get on this hand prep thing. And that helped me more than anything, a hand prep.
1: I hear you. I feel like I've used that before too, maybe. Like I said, I'm just a technician, but I feel like I've used that before. And, you know, I thought about going ahead and upgrading to general, but with the reflectors and all the stuff out there today, I mean, if upgrading to general is your thing to be able to talk around the world, I mean, you can do that anyway.

0: these reflectors and the different apps on your phone and different things there, you don't even need to upgrade. So I may not. We'll see. But, man, I'm going to run. I'm going to grab me some coffee and make a little bit of breakfast and kind of get my day started. I've got a few things I need to take care of this morning. But it's good talking with you, and I'm sure we'll catch you again. I'm usually on and off different times of the day, and usually at night for me. I'm kind of a night owl. So that's usually when you catch me, is in the evenings. But it's good talking with you, and, you know, 7-3, and I'll be listening for your final. Have a good day. N4FEZ.
1: Okay, Robert, I tell you what, I appreciate you coming back at me when you did. I am too, like a night owl as well, but I just, I've been having this head cold, so I've been kind of not with the program. And I went ahead and made some soup last night, and I have to be about every hour. I'm going to check on it, make sure it's not sticking to the pot. And so, but you take care of yourself. I appreciate you coming back at me when you did. N4FEZ, this is KR4NLO. You take care, sir. 73s, and I'll talk to you sometime down the road.

0: Well, I called this in yesterday. I wonder if that'll carry over till tomorrow. I'll just do it again tonight.
1: Like a good idea. All right, I'm going to put the radio down. I got to shave and get out of here. I got to be at the airport by 8 to find out what exactly I'm going to be working on today. So 73K4MMX.
0: Have a good day, and thanks for the comeback. K4POX, clear.

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The time is... 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

0: today.
1: Greg, and he told me, I'm looking up, are any of my radios working? It's been almost totally quiet this morning.
0: That was the very first announcement that was made on Friday, and I totally forgot. All right, talk to you later. K4E just cleared.
1: I forgot too, but thanks for letting me know. I wish you'd known early. I would have stayed in bed a little bit longer. You sound like you're tired. Get some sleep. Saw a good movie last night. I don't know if you saw it or not. One Paul recommended. Can't think of a name right now. Got two words in. I'll let you know. It was really good. And it's sci-fi. And Sue said, oh, I'm not going to like it. It's sci-fi. But she loved it. She said it was the best one she ever saw. Best sci-fi. And she said it was really, really a good movie. We were riveted the whole thing. I'm sure you probably saw it.
0: Yeah, I'm the one who recommended it to Paul. It's called Mayday. It was really good. It's on Apple TV. The thing that Paul doesn't like. I find humor in it. I'll catch you later. I'm going back to bed. KA4 EPS, Woodland Park.
1: Have a good one, K4 POX.
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0: Columbus Day.
2: You're right, it is. I know all about it. Okay, well, thanks for the information, and maybe I'll catch you all tomorrow. Same time, same place, same station. Okay, take care. KS0, the MC, good 73, see you guys.

KC7FBN in Florida. It doesn't appear that this system is linked up to the DeBru crew net. Is anyone able to assist with that? This is KC7FBN.

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1: Okay, thank you very much for your assistance on that. I was not aware of that. Whiskey 5 something or other mobile. Thank you very much. I guess I'll catch them tomorrow. This is KC7, Foxtrot, Baker, November, Florida, 73.
2: 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K1KDP.

0: Yep, happy to help. 7-3, have a good one. Yeah, I think it's, what they call it, Indigenous Peoples Day now, Columbus Day, whatever you call it. 7-3, Whiskey 5 Papa Lima.
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0: That I did not know. What pray tell is the traditional the Canadian Thanksgiving meal? I'm assuming they don't do turkey and mashed potatoes like we do.
2: The N508K.
1: Well, that I cannot answer. I just know it's a holiday. But maybe if there's anybody in Canada listening in, I know the repeater I'm on reaches into Windsor, Ontario quite nicely. Maybe they'd care to chime in and inform us Americans as to what their holiday traditions are today. But, yeah, I just know it's a holiday, and all my Canadian colleagues and coworkers have the day off.

0: Barney. Yeah, I'm assuming that they didn't set their alarm clocks either. Probably sleeping in. But for the best, I guess. Good for them. Yeah, I'll have to send a message to my Canadian friends today. I got a couple of them down here in Texas.
1: This is Crowan with Northerners. When I lived down in Austin, it was, I used to joke around you couldn't swing a dead cat without hitting a Michigander down there. Oh, yeah. But no, I get it, and I don't know. We'll see. But yeah, you're right. They're probably taking the day off so they didn't set their alarm clocks, and good for them. You got a holiday, you better enjoy it. KB5NJU Mobile.
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0: No traffic today. Shocker, because I guess a lot of people are off of work. I think all local schools do they do what they call a fall break. Not to be mistaken for the Thanksgiving or winter break. I don't know. When I was in school, we didn't get a fall break. Yeah, we got, when we were in school, we got more school.
1: But, yeah, I'm glad I'm back on it again.

0: Volume's all I needed. There we go. How you doing this morning? I apologize, I forget your name. I think this is Mike, right?
1: Oh, Jim. Juliet India Mike. Well, I got a mic in there if you do it phonetically, but nope. Just getting started this morning.
0: Yep, sorry about that, Jim. Yeah, Roger, me too. Had to work my way out to Taylor.
1: Yeah, this is only one of the first of 2 days I got to drive in, so the boss is nice and let me do Wednesday's work from home too now, so just today and tomorrow, I think I can put up with it.
0: Yeah, I try to work from home on Fridays, but that's about the only day I can do it.
1: Yeah, in a couple of weeks, I think we're going to be 100% work from home because they're coming into the building to revamp the HVAC system. And there's going to be lots of noise and all kinds of other disruptive elements going on.
0: Yeah, we got a project like that coming up at work, too, for one of our buildings. So we'll just have to willing to do it on a Friday, Saturday, or we'll have to probably end up doing it on a Friday, Saturday when there's anybody in the building anyway.
1: Now, I guess this is a major overhaul of our system because they're saying, you know, it may take a couple of weeks, and a couple of 3 weeks through November. So we'll see what happens. Last week I was in Tuesday, and the big irritant was they were doing a lot of hammer drilling in the concrete, which was reverberating throughout the building. And about 3 o'clock, my boss comes by and says, "If you guys want to go home, go for it." He says, "This is getting ridiculous." I mean, I used to be an electrician. I used to do the hammer drill, you know, run all kinds of stuff. And I put up with it for about a half hour, and I was like, you know what, it's Tuesday, traffic's going to suck, so I might as well just go ahead and cut out.
0: Yeah, yeah, I do know about that, because we're renovating one of our buildings, too, and when they were chipping up all the old tile in the common areas and whatnot, that jackhammer running through the building would just reverberate through all the concrete, and by the end of the day, it would rattle your fillings loose.
2: Definitely another option to check out.
1: And K5KTF. Yep. Okay. Well, maybe going on again. Yeah, they probably got a bunch of comp time they got to burn or something.
0: Voice over IP as well as most of the digital modes with the exception of these KC2NJZ. a nice clear spot right up, right next to the railroad track.
2: A couple weeks ago when I was in, I was traveling, I was in Denver, that's why I didn't install it. I didn't install that. I heard really good things about that.
3: Interface, which is clean but confusing, it would be much better.

0: Okay, cool. I'll have to check it out. Well, all right, everybody, I'm gonna get out of here and make room for other people to talk. I'm pulling up to the office here, but yeah, I'm gonna try to install that later today on my lunch. I got busy doing reticulum stuff, and that's why I've been on a side quest. I forgot to install that. I'm gonna do that today and experience it. But thanks for the refresher in my brain, knocking some dust off the old to-do list. Anyway, 7-3, everybody, y'all have a wonderful day. Y'all be safe out there. This is Whiskey 5 Papa Lima. I'll say 7-3, and I'll be clear on your return.
1: Great day. I'll see you tomorrow on the East Coast Reflector, and I'll be 7-3 as well. KC2NJZ is out.
2: Everybody was real quiet to me or whatever, so, you know, of course it's ATF into mobile, so it's very compromised, but I wasn't hearing all that good either, so. I got a contact, so I know it works.
3: Wouldn't it happen to have been the K3MJW folk, would it, your contact to the PAQ folks?
2: I'd have to look in my log. I've slept since then, but it's possible, I guess. I don't remember, but I think I did that on Saturday evening. I was sitting out there, or Saturday afternoon, but and then I went back out Sunday and had to tidy up some wires, but I got her done.
3: Okay, because I got a call yesterday from a local boy here in Leander, and he's like, "Hey, Jim," he says, "you know a guy named Tall Guy up in Pennsylvania?" I'm like, "Yeah, why?" And he says, I come out of Walmart, HF rig was on, and heard the PAQ so party going on, and so he checked in with them, and guy asked, you know, where he was, and he told him, you know, he's up here in Leander, and he says, "Well, do you know a guy named Jim, you know, KTF?" And he's like, "Yeah, he tested me, he got me my general, yeah, what's up?" And it was my buddies up there in Pennsylvania, he actually worked.
2: Small world, huh?
3: Got a little smaller. Yeah, they made sure to tell him to call me and wish me a happy birthday yesterday.
2: Well, happy birthday. I didn't know yesterday was your birthday, Jim. Happy birthday to you. Similar thing happened. You know, I jumped on here and called out because I thought I heard a voice I recognized. And it's Kerry out there in Bastrop. I've known him for the better part of 20 years.

0: certain voices, you just recognize them, I guess, when you've known them for so long and you've talked to them on the phone and whatnot, you can pick them out on the radio, too. But it was, I think I knew he was a ham, but I don't think he knew I was. And then I heard him on the radio and called out.
1: Well, it was like way back when, after I got my license, I remember I was sitting down in a parking lot down there at Lake Creek, and I heard this guy come on, you know, AB5KT, and so we chatted a little bit, and it turned out we worked together over at Dell at one point.
2: Repeater, Austin, PL162.2.

0: WA5AZQ. Yeah, I had a pretty good weekend. Didn't do much. Didn't get my yard mowed like I wanted to, but that was totally 100% my fault, but I was just too lazy. I'll probably wait till next weekend when it's cooler. But yeah, I had a pretty good weekend. Happy birthday, by the way.
1: Well, thank you for that. Yeah, this weekend was Leander High homecoming. And the youngest, you know, we all went to the game. The youngest was in choir, so they sang the national anthem down on the field. And then about halftime we left because Leander High sucks this year as far as football. And then yesterday we all went to pinballs, a bunch of us, you know, the family and a few friends. So, yeah, we had fun down at pinballs.
0: Oh, is that like an arcade that's nothing but pinball games?
1: Oh, they got pinball, they got the crane machines, they got the nickel machines, you know, slide, you fire the nickels and drop them and, you know, slide out and get points. And you have video machines, and they got go-karts, the go-kart race, yeah, you can race around a little track inside, they're electric. It's a cool place, it's fun.
2: Days. But anyway, we took down the tower on Saturday morning, and John, that promoted me to rearrange all the tower sections that I've had stored in the backyard here, and all of those antennas that are piled kind of on top of them, so I'm working on that to get them arranged. So I can keep them up off the ground and get them all in the place there where they go. So I'm in the middle of working on that right yesterday and today. So we got more work to do on that this morning. So on around there, Jim, over to you. K5EWS, sorry I missed your call back last night there. I didn't see that till it was kind of late. K5EWS and N5MHI, this is WA5YZD.
1: So if you are not getting the initial connect, that means something's going on with your companion node. Now if you're hooked up to companion and you go to send a message and all you get is a sent with no repeat heard, that means you're talking to the companion, but it's not talking out to any repeaters.
0: Okay, gotcha. So how do I get, like, up in the corner of the interface says mesh core disconnected, and then there's a button that has a little Bluetooth, a Bluetooth symbol, and you push it, and it says Bluetooth is scanning, and it's not discovering it, so there's a issue between the phone and my device, correct?
1: That sounds like correct, yes. So, yeah, I mean, you're not connecting to the companion node.
0: All right, then I'll have to get out there and go through all that, I guess. Find a YouTube video.
1: Give me a call and I'll walk you through it.
3: Comment.
0: Come on in.
3: Hey, this is Jimmy, KF5PRK. Sounds like your node might need to just be updated. I had the same problem with my mesh core node, and I updated to the latest firmware, and it seemed to clean some of that up.
0: Oh, okay. Appreciate it, Jimmy. Yeah, I just got it on Friday. So unless there's a new version, I guess we'll see what happens. And of course I forgot my my cable, so I can't do it at work, so it'll just have to wait.
3: Did your node ship with mesh core on it, or did you have to flash it?
0: No, I had to flash it. It was mesh-tastic.
3: Well, then disregard my comment because you probably have the latest version if you just left it.
0: Yeah, I don't know. The other, it was doing that to me on Saturday, and when I got out to where, got away from the house, it connected, and then I made a shout out to the public, and two people came back, and so, I don't know. I don't know what it is. Maybe I just need to turn it off and turn it back on.
3: Yeah, Roger, the old, have you turned it off and back on again?
1: I call that the standard Microsoft fix.
0: Just got the little 1000 because it was on sale during Prime deal days or whatever, so and I've been wanting one. I was like, well, $10 off, that's cool. So I'll get me something else. Here pretty soon. I don't know if it's going to be a repeater, but it'll at least be a nice, or one of the ones that's at least got an external antenna.
1: What node did you get like a Helltech?
0: No, this is the little T1000 card. It's a little credit card shaped one.
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3: Tower, I live in a stupid HOA, so I got to do everything all discreet and everything.
4: You could find a home for those out here with our increased area to put things like that, and the storage containers out here to put them in, at least temporarily, until we get up the tower, and then we can put them on the tower and have all kinds of fun. So it can certainly fit into the development plan out here. Very good on the tower de-stacking there, and yeah, we went to the volunteer fire department fundraiser on Saturday evening. That was interesting. It was great to see the extent to which the community there just fully supports their volunteer fire department. They had quite an event, and I guess probably the most illustrative item of the night was sort of a purple and white or lavender and white quilt that someone had crocheted, and she said she donated it to, crocheted and donated it to the fire department because she was thankful for the Elgin Volunteer Fire Department having saved her horse at some point in time. But I think it's been, well, I guess it would have been at least since 2022 or 3, I think. But I think it goes back to, I think that was when the Elgin Volunteer Fire Department sort of turned into the Bastrop Travis County ESD-1. So, but it could have been, you know, decades. I think it's been around for 125 years or so. So who knows when they saved her horse, but she's still crocheting the quilt to donate to the fire department to sell at their fundraiser. So I think there was that sort of sentiment expressed generally, and good to see that. Over to, I think it must go to Jim, K5EWS, N0GSN, or you could correct me if I'm wrong there, N0GSN.
5: GSN and N5MHI, WA5YZD, this is K5EWS. Good morning, Ross, and fine business, John, on your carburetor issue, and waiting for those tiny springs to come. Hope they don't get lost. They're so small. Maybe they put them in a great big box. And fine, Roy on and John on getting that tower down and having all the tower sections there to deal with. And on the barbecue grill things, I got one in my barn as well, I think. I'm not sure where that went, to tell you the truth. I had the one that came, I think it came from Ron Parson. I was storing a bunch of stuff for him at one point. Anyway, let's see what else. Well, I missed the Racy's net. John, you might give me a, if you were there. I had one of my friends at church said that he was unable to hear net control and had to check in over the internet. So that was what happened. I was busy working up at the ranch and didn't get home in time for that. So let's see what else. We surely got a lot of things done up there. It is unbelievable how rain has made that place look so good. We have little seeps and creeks that are running that haven't been running in years. And there's more water everywhere. It was just amazing. Saw lots and lots of deer. We saw, 20 or 30 of the black buck antelope that were there. And what else did we see? lots of the white-tailed deer. Didn't see the red deer this time, but Joan saw it a couple of days ago. She saw the big red deer buck, and it's got an enormous rack on it. He looks like the ad for Hartford Insurance. He's really a huge animal, and he's there with his little harem. So anyway, that was kind of fun to see that thing. The deer that go with us, all the doe, but I didn't see him. I don't know where he is, but I've seen him in the past, but not yesterday or the day before. But it was a beautiful day, and it was a
6: repeater timeout.
5: We changed the oil in the lawnmower, and I don't know what else we did, but we were busy. Adrian was there, and extra set of hands, we were able to get a lot accomplished. So, and fine business, Ross, on the fire department. Well, our volunteer services out here, fire services, have fundraisers, barbecues, and fish fries and things, and they're very well attended. They get lots of donations, so it's always good to see that. It's amazing, the community spirit around the fire departments. N0GS85EWS.

0: get whatever slot I get put in. 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
1: Yeah, N0GS at N5MHI, real fine. So, hey, all, it sounds like you are super busy and very, got a lot done there on the, at the farm there, Jim, so that's good. So, have so many projects that I need to get to. But anyway, today we're going to kind of take the day off and take it easy. So probably go to Marble Falls and ski up there tomorrow. And I know there's a cool front coming in later this week, so that'll be kind of nice for doing outside stuff. I've got a bunch of, I need to pound in about 30 T-bar posts up at the lake to make a sort of a strainer for when the water goes over the spillway. So we need to put some grass carp in there. And the Forestry Service or the whatever the department is that permits those, we'll probably want to see that in place before they give us a permit to put them in there. Even though I don't think, I don't remember it ever going over the spillway, so, but that's what they want, and we really need to get those fish in there soon. So let's see, back to, I think it goes back to, I thought it was Roy Ross, and then Jim, so W5YZD and 5MHI.
2: The path it took.
3: Oh, I got you. Okay, I'm thinking now it's starting to beep again. It beeps a couple times and then it quits for a while. So it must be receiving stuff.
2: That would be my guess. And, you know, was it gonna say? Oh, the antenna coverage map. If you look at that, I think what it does is it sees who all it picked up and it'll map out, you know, where all it's been able to see.
4: Gets taken by somebody this year. He's probably providing the breeding for a lot of other of the critters out there. It sounds like he's of good stock. And let's see what else. Yeah, I didn't hear anything about the Racy's net there. I didn't. Sometimes I listen, but I didn't think about doing that. I was worrying about other things, I guess. Longhorns had a poor showing this Saturday and beat themselves along with the Oklahoma Sooners, so that was a disappointing game. But anyway, maybe they learned something from that one. So, we'll keep it kind of short and on back around there to you there, Ross. N0GS and the rest of the group, this is WA5YZD. See you later.
2: Oh, I think I know what you're talking about. Okay, I didn't know if it had a C or, yeah, the magnetic ones. Yep.
4: Oklahoma Sooners, so that was a disappointing game. But anyway, maybe they learned something from that one. So, we'll keep it kind of short and on back around there.

0: little red Toyota, and I'm in a Ram, so yeah, good luck with that.
1: Antennas on it, and it where you're located, you'd have good shot in all directions. I think that's certainly in your future. So have to figure out how to get that conduit around to put it in the ham shack. There are house brackets that you could put on there. I had a house bracket built when I was building the house at the ranch. I built a special area for the house bracket, mounted it. It was all kinds of tube of sixes under behind it, and I built it in such a manner that it would be wasn't going to fall down anytime soon, and gave good support to the 45G tower that was next to the house. That was a really nice ham shack. The best I've ever been able to have, so was disappointed when I had to move, or when I decided to move, couldn't rebuild it. But that's all right. We still making contacts. I did work, or at least I got a half of a contact with a station in Alaska on 80 meters. Let's see, early one morning here. This must have been Saturday morning, I guess. I went out to pick up the stuff to haul up to the ranch, and while I was out there, the radio was still on, so I listened on 80 meters, and I saw an Alaska station, but I didn't make the completed contact there on FT8, so missed out. He was in Dutch Harbor, so we'll try again. So that's my story. N5MHI, K5EWS.

0: there that I can use on the air.
1: Understand, man, I understand. And get that ready to go, and then you can help me lift them over into place and then put those UHF antennas. Oh, Ross, I've got a UHF, low group UHF antenna that came from KVU that I could also hand off to you. That's a DB420, so you could put up a repeater out there and or use that antenna for your to talk into Austin on UHF. So keep that in mind. Fix you right up on a DB420. So okay, on all the other comments from everybody, we were kind of preoccupied yesterday with getting the antenna store or the tower section storage area cleaned up, and so that was an involved process that's underway over here. And let's see, yeah, Jim, that was a pretty good nice little ham shack you had out there at the ranch north of Stonewall. That was the best planned ham shack of all there, short of having one out in a different building somewhere, which I guess you really did out in the barn. You had ham shack 2 over there, and you could have had ham shack 3 over in the other house there. So you were well equipped. So back on around to you there, Ross, N0GSZ with the group, WA5YZD.
0: Enforcement. I don't understand. I've seen tow trucks that have red and orange on there, or amber, or whatever you want to call it.
2: From what I remember, blue was reserved Leo only, you know, just cops. And then red was reserved for ambulance and fire. And anybody else had to use white, yellow, green, because mine are yellow. I got the ambers in the grill and on my antenna bar for when I work, you know, foot races, bike races, whatever. But then they did something like, oh, we need to increase safety on, you know, construction on the road, so we'll allow them blue lights if they're stopped. And it's like, that's just bad. And then they've been, like, pushing it. You know, I get now, you know, you see the blue lights running down the road. It's like, that's just wrong.
3: AM.

0: back to the folks there. That was most of the activities. Let's see. No, I'm forgetting. I think I sent it to Jim. K5UWS and the group N0GSZ.
1: KQ4 YYN, it is 8 a.m. Eastern Time. Good morning, everyone.
2: On all of the comments there, well, that sounds like quite a pile of stuff to get rearranged there, Roy. You have quite a supply of parts there. And let's see, we will have our ham breakfast this coming Saturday, so that'll be fun, I'm sure, to get to visit with everybody. That's always a fun thing to do. And let's see, what else is going on? That's about all. I'm going to take it easy today myself. I am tired, and I worked on muscles I hadn't used in a while. And all the yard mowing and edging, and then working up at the ranch. I climbed around on the tractor doing the radiator flush stuff and trying to get everything straight there. It was quite an ordeal. But anyhow, we've got all this stuff done, I guess, and it really looks good. I was glad to get the swing fixed and the piece broken and to get it put back together again and got it all clamped up and bolts and glues and stuff to make it look right and sit right. And it was fun to sit under the tree and look out at the cows in the pasture. The pastures look like springtime. It's just crazy. There's so much grass up there. It's really quite a pasture, and the cows are just standing there with grass hanging out of their mouths. They can't figure out where to eat next. It's so much. But anyway. So I'm going to say 7-3s on this go-round. I hope everybody has a good day, and we will check on you in the morning, and we'll hope that you get lots of good DX if you get on the air today. N5MHI, K5EWS, 7-3.
3: Good day there, Jim. And yeah, I missed the net Saturday. Shelly and I were doing something. I forgot what it was. So anyway, another day, I guess. So I'll say 73 as well. And if I don't have too many honeydews this morning, I plan to get out there, and I'll let you know there, Roy. WA5YZD in the group, N5MHI.
4: Using rain here. We've been in drought conditions most of the summer. I'll take a good weekend. It's a solid drizzle. I think would do us good in the entire area. We've been in rain most of the summer too. Well, I'm gonna let the reflector go here and see if anybody else wants to chime in. I'm on the way to work, mobile here this morning. Joe, I hope you have a good day, and it was good talking to you this morning. And hope you have a good week. Bye.
5: Okay, Joey, you have a great day out there. I hope you stay busy and your day goes by pretty fast and you get back home safely. This will be KQ4 Wawa End, and I'll be clear and monitoring.
6: 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So anyway, always something to do. So 73 everybody, and I'll pass it on over to Ross, and Ross, you can take it away, and we'll catch everybody in the morning. N0GSZ with the group. 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
7: Don't have it blocked out, but anyhow, you gentlemen have a good morning. This is N5JOJ over here on the reservation in Oklahoma. Have a good day.
0: there turned into grass for the cows. Speaking of cows, we had the farmer who leases the land came out and found another calf that had been born a few hours earlier. I think that was Friday morning. So we've got two calves born in the last week and then one about 2 months ago. So there's a younger population out on the pasture now. I think there's another calf, maybe another, I don't know, month out. We'll see when that one appears. But interesting to see life on the pasture. 7-3 for now. Have a good day. We'll try to be back here in the morning. Let's see. K5EWS, N5MHI, WA5YZN, 0GS, and clear.
5: Been out to the Wichita Mountain Wildlife Refuge. Man, it's actually got close, you know, there was a buffalo herd out there. There's an old buffalo that the younger bulls, I reckon, had run off of the herd. And we got close to them. We're in a car. In a car called Rent-A-Wreck. Rent-A-Wreck. Okay. And we got close enough. But I was driving, actually. Yeah, because that's what I do. And so I was able to reach out there, get close enough, and rub on the side of his head with my hand a little bit. But now if he was grazing over there, so to speak, but if he'd have lifted his head up, then he probably would have smacked him against the door frame of the car, and that rascal was bigger than the car. He could have flipped the car over if he'd have headbutted it. But I do remember that. Yes, sir, I really like Oklahoma. KQ4, while we're here, back to you there, JOJ.
7: Yeah, okay, very good. My name is Bill Bravo in the Lima Lima. Yeah, and that refuge is about 3 hours away from where we're at. But I know that refuge well. They also have a herd of Texas Longhorns at the same time they started that refuge. That's what that was for, was to preserve the Texas Longhorns and the buffalo. I also raise those Texas Longhorns that with the blood that comes off of the Wichita Refuge. I'm in a group that is still trying to keep that bloodline going. They're on the endangered species list. There's a lot of Texas Longhorns out there, but there's different registrations. And the ones that come off the refuge are the ones that are on the endangered species list. You know, they're a different registration than the other ones. They don't have those, like you see, the mascot of Texas, a big, huge longhorn sticking out. The original longhorns, you know, they go out, go up, and twist. So that's how you can tell. When they started introducing those African blood, Watusi, and stuff like that, you start getting those 100-inch horns tip to tip, you know. But anyhow, yeah, it's interesting you mentioned that area there, because there's a herd of Texas longhorns that Congress, stuck in there to try to save. And that's the type I raise over here in northeastern Oklahoma. That's out west, about 3 hours from me.
5: Bloodline Texas Longhorns, they have the horns that twist. Is that right? Is that what you're saying?
7: Yeah, they're smaller diameter. The pure, what went up the trail in the 1800s that came from Spain, they go out about, I don't know, 6 inches, and then they start going up. And they'll twist. And that's kind of how you tell. And they're not big, fat, around, like some of the other longhorns. They're still You know, there's a registration for those, but those ain't on the endangered species list. When you see a Texas longhorn, 9 times out of 10, that's the type that it, you know, they can say it's registered and stuff like that. But that's the type of longhorn you're looking at. It's not close to pure as possible there. The group I'm in, they're all, like all my cows are DNA catalog. You know, they're in a database. Where the other registrations, you just, you know, fill out the sire and the dam and turn it in. Where the group I belong to, you have to submit DNA to make sure there's no European, African, or Indian, Brahma influence in them, you know.
5: Hey, that's pretty cool. Well, I hope you're very successful in preserving them, and I hope you get a lot of calves every year. There was a question, and somebody sent me a message on top of that, so I've lost my train of thought for just a second. Oh, yes, I used to read a lot of Louis L'Amour Western. You know what I'm talking about? I always called him Louis L'Amour, but I reckon you pronounce it Louis L'Amour. And he would, you know, talk all about out there in the West, Oklahoma, Texas, further out, further up north, the cattle drives and so forth back in the 1800s. Of course, he lived not too far out of those times. Probably read just about everything that he had ever written. Really enjoyed them. Bill, I'm going to let you go, sir. But, hey, stay around. Maybe we can talk a little bit later. I enjoy hearing about the West. Like I say, one of my favorite places. Where you live out at Talon, when you go outside at night and look up at the sky, can you see a lot of stars, or do you have a lot of light pollution?
7: Yeah, you know, where I'm at, you know, there is light because I'm just outside of town. You know, I'm south of Tahlequah. But where my cows are, it's about another 3 miles from here. So out there, you can see straight stars, you know. But where I live, yeah, you got a little bit of light pollution. Of course, you know, Tahlequah has kind of grown in the last 10 years, like, you know, pretty good there. And, yeah, that old Chisholm Trail, you know, that big, probably those old Lamar books you read, and that Chisholm Trail, well, after the Civil War, all the cattle for the North was depleted. I mean, every cattle, dairy cattle and all that to feed the Union Army. So it was the Texas Longhorns that kind of saved the North, and that's why they went extinct just about, you know. That's why they're on the endangered species list. But they all went up that Chisholm Trail, and that Chisholm Trail, Chisholm was an Indian guy there, he would he's the one they named that trail after. He would lease that section up to there. But, you know, back here in Oklahoma, we have that bluegrass. It's called bluegrass. And they would say that they drive those cattle south clear, you know, on that Chisholm Trail, and those cattle would actually never lose weight. And that's because of that good old bluegrass. And old Chisholm had that trail to where they can eat that bluegrass all the way up, you know. Interesting. Just a little bit of history there if you didn't know that.
5: Yes, sir. I didn't know that about the bluegrass. I've heard of the Chisholm Trail, and I know I've read about it. It's been a while since I've read any book. Have you ever thought about writing all this down, documenting? You know, this may make a good story for people to read on the East Coast Reflector, and how do you use your amateur radio to help drive the herds, or I don't know. Well, my wife is telling me I'm talking too loud right now. Anyway, JLJ, hold on just a minute.

0: thought about writing an article. Maybe we could put it in the East Coast. When I say we, maybe we could get Ms. to put it in the magazine. And do you use radios and so forth when you communicate with the other people out there when you deal with your Longhorns?
1: Yeah, you know, all this is well documented, you know, Chisholm Trail and all that. And all those books, Louis L'Amour, that you're reading there, they're all based on those cattle drives, stuff like that. It's all that history in those books there, you know. Of course, it's romanticized a little bit, but, well, matter of fact, the radio I'm talking on now, I got this one Longhorn cow. She has a halter. All mine are tame, halter broke, you know, and stuff like that. Not all of them, but I got a few favorites that are. And I clip this radio on. She just loves to hear everyone talk, you know. But I don't know if you do Echolink at all, but I have the Rez Chat Conference, spelled REZ-CHT. If you go to Echolink. And go to conferences. That's my conference there. And then All-Star Echo, All-Star Res Chat is 55101. Could I hook up to the East Coast Reflector? I love this morning net. Every morning I hook up to it. And I check in there now and again, you know. But anyhow, I'm talking on a cellular, push to talk over cellular. That only one of those push to talk cellular has, and that's talk to me, talk the number two to me. You don't have to use your phone. You don't have to use a Pi Star hotspot. And anywhere you go, you can get in. They're the only ones that have Hamlink with it, so connected to it. That company, to my knowledge, let me reset. But. Anyhow, it's great. So I can keep, when I'm out of my area, my RF repeater system, I just turn this on no matter where I'm at. I get my conference. They have three conferences up there right now, 11 Cats, Res Chat, and Do Drop In. And there's some people that have different repeaters hooked up there. But I don't know if you heard about it, but man, this is I've been doing, you know, D-Star and all this stuff, you know, building my own Pi hotspots. But this technology here is like the best thing coming around, I tell you. You don't have to carry a little hotspot with you or anything like that or tie your phone up to get back into these systems, you know. Have you heard about that?
0: The Talk to Me POC radio, it seems like I have. I have an Eniseku A420. It's got a keypad. Well, it is like a cell phone and a push to talk over cellular that I have Echolink on. That sometimes I use it to, and I have an external microphone that bolts to the side of it. Doesn't just plug in down to the side of it with a big screw. So it's there. It's not coming loose. But I have to look into this Talk to Me thing. The smaller radio makes it more convenient, I would say. But I'm talking to you on the QSO1 app right now through the All-Star side of it. Which I don't know all the digital modes just yet there, Bill. But I'll look up your Rez Chat, REZCHAT. I absolutely will put it in my favorites. And we'll talk later. George, talking to you this morning. Thank you for speaking up. And I'm glad you're out there listening. I'm going to have to be quiet for a little bit. I don't want to wear my welcome out. I forgot WC. Anyway, JLJ, Mr. Bill, you have a great day out there, sir. Hey, if you will, send me a picture of one of your favorite Longhorns to my email on QRZ.com, if you don't mind. and I sure would enjoy looking at one.

And on that res chat, if you go to Echolink or 55101, I run a res chat net on Thursday night. It'll be 8:30 your time. I think you're Eastern, 7:30 my time here in Oklahoma. But if you like history, that's the net to check into there. We sure love to have you there. We do on this day in Native American history, and either my wife or my son, who's ever here, they read on that particular date in U.S. history, Native American history, you know. And it goes all the way back to the 1600, all the way up to present day. You never know what, but there's always like four or five of them that we read. So you get a little bit of history in that, and then old Virgil, take up there, he does, he'll do a Native, he's my net control host, and he'll do a Native herb plant. He'll do a little presentation on a Native herb plant. So it's a good net to check into, and we'd love to have you drop on by for sure there. But, yeah, I sure love this morning net. And I turned in this morning, it was quiet, and I couldn't figure out why, and then I just go, wow, it's a holiday. So there you go. Very good talking to you. And if you could give me your call sign, again, I'm sorry, I didn't remember it there. I'll try to get you some pictures. I've got pictures and videos and everything that you'd probably really enjoy. But can you give me that call one more time?

0: Okay, very good. Yeah, I'll go up 2 hours dead there and get your email, and I'll send you that. And excuse me, I'm so bad with names. What is your first name? Make the res chat net there. I'd love to have you in there. I know on the East Coast it's a little late. You know, it starts at 8:30, and it's not a big net. 11 cats, Fireside, they all carry. Well, I'm connected. Res chat is connected to Fireside all day, so you get all the nets on res chat that Fireside does throughout the day. You know, but 11 cats, they'll hook up. Jeanette, she'll hook up her radio network. Also, the IRN over there across the pond, they hook up for the ResChat net, they offer that net as well. So, anyhow, Joe, pleasure talking to you. Nice meeting you there, and hope to talk to you again here on the radio here. So, and that website, if you go to www.talk2me.us. .com. There may not be a dot after me. It may just be talk2me us.com. That may be the website. But you'll see the radios they have. Like I'm talking, the one I'm talking on now does 2 meters VHF, and then it does the POC side. So, you know, it's all in one radio, and you can listen to both. Like my local 2 meter repeater, I can monitor that and monitor my channel 38 on Talk to Me side, which is the res chat channel. So, you know, it's kind of the best of both worlds, and you don't have to bother with your phone, tie it to your phone, or have a Pi-Star hotspot or any of that stuff. It's just, it runs off of cellular, and it's only $29 a year, not a month, a year for the SIM card for that. And it runs on the messenger data. So even when your cell phone is in bad area and you can't get a call out, generally you can get a text message out. So it runs on those bands, on the text band. So, and it uses all the carriers. It's not just like Verizon. You know, wherever you're traveling, it'll jump all the networks. So it's pretty good technology. You know, I've been a ham for 30 years, and this is like the best thing that's come out for me to get on the digital bands there. So anyhow, nice talking to you. N5JOJ. We'll be clear.
1: All right, Bill. In the pictures, and N5JOJKQ4, while we're in, you have a great day, sir. And good Lord willing, we'll talk later. I enjoy history, and I enjoy talking to you this morning. And I hope everybody else enjoyed our conversation. Clear. This is KQ4, while we're in.

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1: Good morning, Ray, KB3 SNM. I don't know what you can see, but there's a little bit of sunshine peeking through west of us.
0: So as you spoke, and it's getting a little brighter out there. You know something? I mean, we had rain all day yesterday. In fact, one of my gardener friends sent me their rain, picture of their rain gauge, and it was up to 5 inches. I didn't realize we had that much rain. But I'll tell you something, prior to that, the gardens were getting quite dry, so I grow a lot of hot chili peppers, and they certainly needed some water there. So hopefully things are looking much better. However, I'm not going up there today because I'll probably need my boots on. So I'm going to give it a day, let it settle down a little bit, and get it, go up there and start harvesting again. Back to you, Bob.
1: You were terribly dry. The big lake here is down 174 inches. I think I heard my son say yesterday. That's taking things way down on us.

0: the great Saga Daga.
1: The Lake Marburg here in York County is the one next to us. I didn't ask family about the Sagandaga. I know they go over the most every weekend during the summer, but I would suspect it's low too. I've heard they're dry.
0: Yeah, well, remember this time of the year they drain it down. You know, that's a flood control lake, so that's way down. My son and daughter-in-law up there, they have a boat, and of course you got to get your boats out by the middle of September because they'll be hitting bottom eventually. So I'm just sitting here listening to those guys talking about, I don't know what the heck were they talking about. Anyway, I didn't think that guy was going to get off for a while, so... Yeah, good talking to you, Bob. I always like to give you a call in the morning, see how you're doing over there, and, you know, we're doing well over here. Back to you.
1: Hey, get to your garden tomorrow. Enjoy. Thanks for the call. Appreciate it. KV3SNM. Be safe, Brother Ray. KV3SNM.
0: Bob, always a pleasure, and I'm glad you're doing well. So, KC3FGD, going to be on the side here. Have a great day, Bob.

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We hope you'll join us every Friday at 9 a.m. Eastern for the Second Cup, directly following the Morning Brew.

H-K-C-A-C-R-H. Are you around, Mr. Roger?

I'm on standby on here for a while. There'll be Kilo in there for Hotel Tango Alpha. Good morning. Downtown Detroit. Cab 4 HTA, downtown Memphis.

0: This is Kilo Echo 2, Golf Yankee Sierra Rick from Lockport, New York, monitoring.
1: Kilo Echo 2, question mark. This is N4X US Inverness, Florida. How copy?
0: I'm in western New York here. That's 59 degrees and it's gray, but I'm on my way to work.

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1: Temperature 74 degrees.

0: Good. I'm at, I'm over here at St. John's County, trying to assist St. John's Aries with a radio check at one of their shelters. But I was just, wanted to test out my setup. You're not real low volume, but, you sound pretty good, even though, it's kind of low volume for me.
1: Row 15, are you good on it?
0: They're doing Simplex this morning, but I'm just more of curious how my own gear sounds, and I'm using headphones, and trying to just check out all of our equipment while I got it out, and, I appreciate the radio check.
1: Summit Old dropping off something, and I'll be headed back to the QTH here shortly. KM4CPD.
0: And I hope you have a good day. So I'll just log off for now, but thanks for your assistance. 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

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The time is 9 a.m. Weather conditions: cloudy, temperature 75 degrees.

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The time is 11 a.m. Weather conditions mostly clear. Temperature 79.

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1: Hey, W5SCC and K5RS, this is KJ5RH. Just driving in the area and thought I'd try the repeater. I feel like it's been down for a bit, but how are you guys doing? John, I know you. Not familiar with the other stations, but hi, this is Phil. I live up in Liberty Hills, just driving through the area. Over.
2: Yeah. Yeah, the repeater, the receiver on it failed. I've got a temporary one in place right now, and the other one's in the mail to the hospital to repair it. Hopefully we get that back in the next couple of weeks. So that's, you're confirmed. The repeater was down for, I don't know, probably like 2 weeks.
1: Okay, got it, K5RS. I hope the repeater equipment has good health insurance and just going to hospital. But and seriously, I hope the issue is not too bad, but good to see the repeater up again. How have you been? You been keeping well?
2: Yeah, we're doing okay. Had went to the hospital myself for, I had a surgery, not an emergency situation, but we got back and recovering from that, so I'm doing a whole lot better. I'm working on another thing right here. I'm going to hand it off to Steve. Go ahead, Steve. Can you cover it?
0: Hey, good morning, guys. Yeah, I just turned the radio on. Got a message from my brother that he's been monitoring a DMR talk group, so I was firing up the hotspot and get the radio tuned to that. People hear from him today.
1: I can't hit my nose very well. I think I'm overpowering it. only even when I'm using low power. So I'll just use QSO1 for that. But it's all good. Alright, well, good talking to you guys. Just wanted to test out both the repeater here and these little mobile radios that I've installed. And seems like it's going well. I'm driving up back up north to Liberty Hill, where my home is. So I don't know if you'll get me or not. This week's going to get pretty awesome. So maybe I'll cut out. But anyway, back to you, KJ5RAC.
0: 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Yeah, you're starting to get a little scratchy, so getting to the end of the string, or at least as best the string is in Liberty Hill. But hey, I've enjoyed it, and I think I'm going to lose you here, so I'll say 73, and we'll catch you again sometime later. KJ5RAC, W5STC, so long.
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1: OAE, I have you at a minus 85 decibel M on at South Austin Circle T. Copy.
0: I copy you, N1SR. I don't have a decibel meter here, but you're coming in very strong loudspeaker here in North Austin.
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0: Golf. Hey, Mike, I heard you check in first on Echo Link, and then I believe it was me, and then Bill, and then Mickey, and then I missed the last call sign.
1: Charlie Whiskey Hotel, Ron from Luland.
0: Okay, gotcha.

0: who's doing what to who. I'm on the road here, and right now I've got good cell coverage. I'm 15 miles from the turnoff to go to Georgetown. We're going a different way this time, not going to go through Austin. This is, and so, and I have trouble hearing you guys and your quick and comments. So if you take a little more time, talk a little slower, and enunciate better, I could understand. It's a little noisy in here, so 85, back over to somebody.
1: Kilo 5, Sierra, Sierra Golf. 85 SU in the group. Today, we did have a little rain out here at the Circle D Estates, and was able to get a little mowing done. After that, it didn't rain much, probably like 5 minutes at the most. But looks like we're in for some more. It's pretty cloudy out here.
2: Pass it over, run from looming.

heard that yet. Looks like we're about 8 miles from there, and then we'll take the route over to Georgetown and then come in from the north into Smithville. So that's the planned route. That's the first time, and all we've taken that one other time, but it's been 5 or 6 years ago, so we may regret this. Normally we fly through Austin on the toll roads, but we decided against it this time. Okay, well, Bill, I sort of lost on my cell phone, but that don't do nothing for me. So anyhow, we will look at the plot on the phone. I could only see, two frequency ticks. But anyhow, we'll look at the best we can, see what you've done. Hopefully everything's okay, and it'll show what we want to see, as well as...

y'all be careful on your way back. And to me, any route that avoids Austin is probably a good route. So I think you guys are going to be okay. Yesterday, I set up ATOS antenna outside. I ground mounted it on a metal spike, and I've got about 16 2.5 meter radial wires coming off of it, and it spread out in a circle. And I was able to get some good DX on 10 meters, talked on 20 for a little bit, 40. ATOS don't really like 80 that much, but I don't mess around there too much anyway. But yeah, everything was working good. There was a guy playing a guitar over the band, one of the frequencies, so it's kind of weird. But yeah, that seems to be working pretty good as a nice antenna. ATOS was tuning up just fine and going. I had enough radials to, make up for that grounding. So that's what I've been working on. Right now I'm at 20 and 95. Fixing to get on to probably about Cedar Creek. I'll probably start losing you guys. But this is K5 Sierra Sierra, going off over to KJ5 GOO.

progress with that antenna. I never used one, but reading the reviews, it's a pretty good antenna. except, I think you're supposed to use an adapter with different radios, if I'm not mistaken. Make to operate all in the ghetto, if I'm not mistaken. Correct me if I'm wrong. Let's see. So, as I said earlier, I'm still trying to get this little hand stick for 20 meter working for the buzz.

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KG5 CWH. This is KI5 SIR.

0: lost him. Go ahead, Mike. It goes over to you, 85SU.
1: On from Luling. Let's see. Your hand's sticked on the bus. You having trouble tuning it, or whatever? You said you. I guess you said you were ready to give it a try. You do know the 20's a daytime band, so 2 or 3 o'clock in the afternoon is probably the best time to actually make some contacts. 20 meters gets a little more difficult at night, so don't get discouraged if you don't get anything tonight. So that's my 2 cents with it. I assume you put it on the air and tried to tune the antenna to your radio. That's the way it's supposed to work, as I understand it. I've never used one. But anyhow, good luck. This is 85SU, and it's over to James.
2: Golf. Bill, if you're still listening, yeah, the ATOS is like a screwdriver antenna. It's about 5 feet tall, and that's from the ground. So, and the radials that I got stretched out probably are in a 10 by 10 area. So, yeah, it's not very high at all. It's just stuck in the ground, literally. And good antenna. And Mickey, you're absolutely right. I'm using a Yaesu 891 with that antenna. And most of the Yaesu radios have a setting for that ATOS antenna to tune it up and down. Other than that, yeah, you do need an adapter or some kind of a antenna driver. Like I said, I'm heading into Cedar Creek now, so I'm probably going to get out of the range of the repeater. So I'm going to say 73 to everybody. Good talking to y'all. And I believe Bill said he was gone, so I'll just turn this over to KI5SIR, Mickey.
3: Hi, this is KI5SIR, Wolfers Fear, 73.

on this new way that we're on. We're on Texas 138. Just a little crooked road out through the trees and fields. We'll see how it turns out. Look forward to seeing you guys at the next time we meet. Wednesday, maybe, huh? 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I've got some work to do when I get home.

hopefully you'll be able to. I'm surprised that it didn't have a lower. You couldn't tune the antenna to a lower SWR. This is AD5SU 73, everybody. I'm done.

0: This is November 3 X-ray, uniform zero, Gene and Colleen. You are hitting repeater fine. Everything is silent. I don't know what's going on with the net.
1: Okay, thanks for the call. Come back. KC5 IEC. I'm here at the home, though.

0: Jim, K5 GTF.
1: Doing pretty good because I'm going home, and how are you?
0: Say again, I was in a little bit patch of noise there. I said good afternoon.
1: Said I'm doing well because I'm going home. How are you doing?
0: And the same.

0: a nice productive day. Got lots of stuff fixed and done and working, and yeah, everybody's happy. Of course, when you know, when you get all that done, they're like, "Well, have you done this, that? Have you added all this yet?" It's like, "Oh, no." So, you know, your reward for doing a lot of good work is more good work.
1: Yeah, I had one call out sick, so I had a little bit extra to do, but that's all right. Makes the day go by fast.
0: Yeah, I was working along and you know, doing stuff, and I look up, and I'm like, man, it's 10 to 4. I better get up.

0: very much rain in the forecast, so I guess we're not going to get any.
1: Yeah, the fuel's all here. I could feel it when I walked out the door. I was like, man, it's muggy out here. We just need something to fire it off.

0: for the weekend. On Saturday, I didn't have much of a problem. I got 16 in the back of my property, 16 on the 20 meter. It was doing good.
1: Very cool, very cool. Yeah, I need to get my HF stuff built back up. Yeah, the ice storm a couple of years ago took down the support poles. I just haven't got around to getting it all fixed back up yet.
0: But yeah, I put up my buddy pole and I was getting quite a few things. And I got, I don't know if you ever heard, they were calling CQ Cactus from Arizona. And that was fun.
1: I never worked that one.
0: When I was logging it, there's like 8 or 10 different operators, and each one of them have a really, really nice photo of a cactus with all the information on the back. They did that really professionally, so yeah, I got 2 of them.
1: Very cool. Yeah, no, it was, I was surprised when the one guy from Leander called me and he goes, "Hey, do you know these guys up here? They know, they asked about you up in Pennsylvania, the Pennsylvania CUSO party." And I was like, "Oh, yeah." So I texted them and I said, "Hey, thank you for the birthday wishes and all that." And I just, it was kind of cool. The world got a little smaller yesterday.
0: The world is small. But that CUSO party you're talking about, I heard that one, and I heard the Arizona CUSO party, but I didn't contact any of them because, then you have to start. Oh, you're number one, you're number two, and all that. No, I don't need all that.
1: Yeah, Roger. Yeah. So yeah, if you heard K3MJW, Mike Juliet Whiskey, that's that was my buddies up there.

0: And I was focused more on POTA as well. So, yeah, but it was lively. Somebody this morning said they only got one. I don't see how, because it was pretty lively out.
1: They only been on for 10 minutes to get one.

0: a Sasquatch. You gotta go and catch Sasquatch.
1: Yeah, yeah, I knew about that one because I read off, that one's in the SwapNet announcements we do on Sunday night, which I didn't do last night because, well, I wasn't home. We were out celebrating a birthday party.
0: Well, that's good. That's good that y'all did something for your birthday. That's a nice one.
1: The family, you know, meet a wife, two girls, and our friend, you know, our two friends, we all met up down at Pinballs and, you know, spent a bunch of money. I played a bunch of skee ball and some other stuff. And we did the race car, you know, the little cars they have in there, you know, you can race them. And my buddy, he got the first car. His wife was in the second car, and I was in the third car. And I kept telling him, man, I'll whoop him. I'm going to whoop him. And they put her right in front of me, and every time I'd go to pass her, she'd, like, bash into me.
0: Well, I guess they think it's bumper cars or something, huh?
1: Well, she said she didn't even realize that I'd be up next to her. She'd just, you know, go to cut the corner, and I'm there, and, you know, like, I'd have to nail the brakes, because if you bang into each other too much, they hit the button and cut your power. You know, they knock you from full speed down to about a third speed, and then you lose a whole lot of time.
0: That's what they need to do on the Austin traffic.
1: We should do that on 183, yeah, definitely, which I'm on K5 KTF coming up to, what is this, Balm Road, Texas Center Drive, tollway exit. I'm not on the tollway, but I'm going alongside and going almost as fast as them.

0: clock, I looked at the 2-meter map, and it was from like Texas all the way down to Florida. It was a weird shape. And I just thought that was interesting because at 11 o'clock in the day.
1: I saw it this morning before I left at 6, and it was a big red blob. And I was like, oh, wow. I've come to the conclusion that when there's tropical storms in the Gulf, that definitely affects it somehow. Because a couple of months ago, we had major propagation going on. There was those tropical systems down there.
0: It has to be affecting it somehow, because even later in the day, I'm seeing big, big blobs.
1: I haven't looked during the day, because when I got to work, man, I was working, and it was, wall to wall work. So, which is good. Like I said, I'm not complaining. Made the day go a whole lot faster. I don't know what I did for lunch. Surfed some news and stuff. That was about it. K5KTF 183 coming up to MLK.

0: N5OAK repeater tone 114.8.
1: Those mesh notes this morning about what kind of prices do they have and what are good companies?
2: I think they start down around $25-$30. And of course, you can buy as much money as you want to throw at it. You can, but a lot of the stuff's all coming out of China, of course, and there's a whole bunch of stuff.
1: That you find better than other ones?
2: Well, me personally, I own some RAK, R-A-K stuff, because somebody loaned me one, and that's what I got started with, but I've been kind of looking at other things, like there's the T-1000 that Michael was talking about. You know, it's a little thicker than a credit card, and it's a nice thin thing you can just slip in your pocket.
1: Paul 1000.
2: Tango 1000. And I don't know what it costs. I'll have to go look. But I've seen a couple of people with those. And, I can slip that right in my pocket, right behind my pack of cigarettes, and wouldn't even know it's there.

0: used together with your telephone?
1: Yeah, because the way you set it, well, yeah, the way most people set it up is an app on your phone talks to the little device over Bluetooth, BLE, and then that device then turns around and talks over LoRa, 900 megahertz, to the repeaters.

0: 3, so you can wait.
1: I'm fixing to get in line here, 183 going over I-35.
0: Oh, then you already passed me. I'm going over 183 on 290.
1: Yeah, you're behind me. So I'm about to climb the hill here that goes up over 35.

don't mind this traffic as much now that I only have to do it today and tomorrow. You know, it's like, it's amazing what a whole nother day of not having to do this puts you in a good mood.

0: I did 5 years of 100% at home. Yeah, my wife started getting concerned when I was staying 4 weeks at home without even leaving the house.
1: I can see that happening. Mine, you know, she works from home 100%, and she likes me to get out of the house every so often so that, you know, I'm not bugging her every day. But, yeah, because two of my previous jobs, I was working in the office down in the Domain, and then the whole, you know, China virus stupidity happened, and then we went 100% working from home, and then left that job and got another job with a company headquartered out of Akron, Ohio. And actually, they flew me up there twice to, you know, go to meetings, do stuff, but other than that, it was all working from home.

0: both had to go to use the little men's room at the same time, and we were talking about they're doing all kinds of HVAC work, or they're getting started to. They're pulling cable right now. Last week they were doing hammer drilling, so he had told us we could all head out early. And he said, yeah, I think November 9th is when they're going to start in earnest. We'll probably just do 100%, you know, for, from the 9th of November into, December sometime.
1: Because of noise, they've been building a new headquarters right next door to me. And we've had noise for over a year now. You know, all the construction noise of building and hammer jacks and everything. And they didn't send us home.
0: This was like, right. It sounded like it was almost right over your head because they were doing the drilling upstairs. And I guess when they start working on this stuff, the HVAC is going to be out for a while, so. You know, we won't have air conditioning or heat, depending on what we need.

0: change lanes back and forth like 7 or 8 times and can't decide, do I want in this lane or that lane?
1: Well, you know, one lane probably starts moving a little quicker, so he jumps over and then it stops, and, you know, and then the other lane starts getting moving, so he jumps back over. You know, it's Murphy's Law. Whatever lane you're in goes the slowest.

a whole new project this weekend because I got the email from Home Depot saying, oh, happy birthday. If you buy so much, you get, you know, 0% financing for 12 or 24 months or whatever. And I was like, well, I don't really need to do anything that big of a job, you know, where I get that kind of, you know, advantage. And then I was thinking, wait a minute, we want to redo, we want to pull up all the carpet and do hardwood. So I found online some other place that I calculated up that it was going to be about $500 for the raw, you know, unfinished wood, because I want to finish it myself, the stain and finish to make it match what I did in the dining room. And, but they wanted, it came up to like $500, and I was like, oh, that's not bad. And then I went to go order, and they wanted like $400 shipping. I was like, no. So I looked at Home Depot, and they had stuff, free delivery, and it came out to about six something after the military discount. Due to get delivered, was it next Monday the 19th? No, not next Monday. Next Monday. So, 22 cases of hardwood flooring. Fun, fun, fun.

0: mortgage monitoring.
1: When I bought the house, it was original, so it's seen five kids and two wives and three dogs and six cats, so it's about due to go away.
2: That our birthdays didn't turn into really long projects. This is K5.
1: Oh, K5 KTF. No, I've been wanting to do it for a while, but it's just the price of it, and I couldn't find anything decent. I definitely wasn't going to do that garbage, you know, manufactured laminated cargo crap. I don't like that stuff at all.

0: that you can actually like sand and stain and everything?
1: Oh yeah, it's real red oak. Of course, it's number two, which means it's going to have, you know, knots and blemishes and imperfections, which is kind of what we want. We want kind of like the rustic look. Because I'm going to be hitting it with the same stain I did in the dining room. I'd put down parquet way back when Builder's Square was going out of business. How long ago was that? And I'd done the dining room in it. Well, over the years, the finish turned quite orange. So I finally said, okay, enough. I bought this stuff. It's called Weather Wash. And I did a test piece on it. It's parquet floor, but it's a red oak parquet. And I did a test piece, and it came out beautiful. It grays it. It, like, oxidizes the wood. And so I sanded all the orange off. I was joking around, posting pictures saying, orange floor bad, you know, as I'm, like, halfway, you know, across the room sanding it all off. You know, that's what we're going to do to all this stuff here is I'll get it sanded all nice and smooth. Probably be a whole lot less work because I won't have to go down through a existing finish, but just sand, get it all smooth, and then hit it with the same stuff to gray it, and then polyurethane over.
0: A lot less radio time to me.
1: Oh, it'll be fine. You know, it's on the weekends. I'm not much on the radio as it is, unless I'm driving somewhere. Like I said, I don't have any HF. But it will take away any time possible to fix the HF stuff. Like, I have a 500-foot spool of copper-clad steel and wire, which is like number 14, that eventually will become a new 160-meter loop.

0: Sounds like a good one.
1: Came down with the ice storm. I thought, well, if I'm going to redo it, might as well go full, you know, whole hog and do a 160 and then a 20 inside of it. And the reason I do that off a separate coax is because, you know, you could, with a tuner, you can work, you know, whatever it's cut for up. But I noticed on the 80, you know, I'd be working a lot on 20. And you move, oh, I don't know, 25, 30, 50 kilohertz, and you'd have to retune again. Your bandwidth gets narrow. And it would take, you know, longer and longer for the tuner to actually do it. So I made the 20, and boom, okay, boom, that was good. Then I can go up 15, 10. I even tuned it up on 6 one time.

0: I'm almost to where I can put my hex beam up. I just gotta, you know, I'm getting physically there, and I just need one or two more parts.
1: Roger. Yeah, I've been thinking about them hex beams. Probably you still gotta turn them. Well, actually, one guy said not really. It'll still work without turning. And that's why I like my loops, because way back when it was up, you know, I'd hear a net going, you know, and the net control somewhere in the Midwest. He's like, all right, I'm gonna turn my beam to the northeast. We'll look for ones and twos and la da da, and I'll hear everybody just fine. And then, all right, I'm turning my beam down to the, you know, south, and I ain't turned nothing, and I could still, in fact, I'd even relay for some of them.
0: Much clear. I've done a lot of DX with guys that had hex beams, and they went from a 5.5 to a 5.9 just by turning it. So yeah, it's interesting to me.
1: Times, you know, I'd relay into net control, you know, because they couldn't hear somebody, and those loops are just, you get lower noise, so, you know, I always liked it.

0: is K5, OPI. I'm going to say 73. I'm getting further out here, and I need to call my wife back, so I'll talk to you tomorrow. Have a nice one. This is K5, OPI, 73. I'll be clear on your final.
1: Have a good one. Yeah, I'm about to get off. I'm in line to get off the last free exit here at 183 at Lakeline, so have a good one. Maybe we'll catch you in the morning. K5, KTF.

0: Hey, Mark. KF5IGE, KF5RX, how are you doing today?
1: Come from Temple. Go ahead.
0: Yeah, okay, I caught you coming from Temple, and you said, I'm coming from Temple, go ahead, and it's kind of broken up, so you may be a little bit out there still.
1: I'm probably talking to the Cedar Park for theater, so it's not going to be very good. Go ahead.
0: It comes and goes. You're mostly in there.
1: Out of Georgetown, back headed toward Leander.
0: I'm not sure which one would work best for you there.
1: Well, I'll probably just jump on out here and get on to the house. Go ahead.
0: Okay, good hearing from you.

0: KDP. What's going on, Jimmy?
1: Hey, Gary, how you doing today, buddy? I'm just leaving work. Looks like it's starting to rain out here, but we just won't do it.
0: Yeah, I get it. At least you're off work now.
1: Indeed. How are you today? Did you have a good weekend?
0: Yeah, my weekend wasn't too bad. I got my antenna installed on my truck and got my APRS up and running. Today kind of sucked. I just had to put my kitty cat down. Had to take him to the vet because he wasn't feeling well and had to let him go.
1: Oh, man, I'm sorry to hear that. I know how attached we can get to our pets, man. We had to put our dog down two, 3 years ago, and I'm still not right. I still can't. My wife is like, "Do you think we could have another one?" I'm like, "No, I don't think I can. It hurts too bad, you know? It's like one of my kids."
0: Yeah, roger that. He'd been around for like 12 years, man. He was my indoor cat buddy, you know. He followed me everywhere, hung out with me all the time, so I knew he wasn't doing well, but I didn't know he was doing that bad. So it wasn't a surprise, but it wasn't not a surprise either, so it sucks to have to do that.
1: Yeah, you know, it sure does, so my condolences, Buff. I know that's not fun, and I get really attached to our animals we've had over the
0: years, man. He was my indoor cat buddy, you know. He followed me everywhere, hung out with me all the time, so I knew he wasn't doing well, but I didn't know he was doing that bad, so it wasn't a surprise, but it was.

0: hopefully he's not suffering anymore and he's in a better place.
1: Yeah, roger that. That's what it's all about, man, is making sure he wasn't going to suffer. And just, they found out he had cancer, and he was going to go downhill quick, and he was going to suffer, and I couldn't watch that. I couldn't put him through that, so.
0: Doing the right thing, either letting him suffer, so you did the right thing. I know it's painful, but you did the right thing. I'm sorry to hear that, man. Hopefully your week gets better.
1: Hey, man, my boss man's calling. I'll come back in just a minute. 55 KDP.
0: Roger that. Just heading home. KI5, PRK, I'm mobile. 79 westbound, leaving Taylor.
2: Out of bed. Yeah, I was going into hospice. Yeah, I guess that's, I guess at some point that's a good decision.
3: God, oh my goodness, look at your family that you got. You got a sister and a dad that wants you to be around for a little bit longer and not start talking about, going bye-bye.
2: Yeah, well, that's the thing with hospice. What they do is they just make you comfortable. If you run into some kind of problem, well, it doesn't cover it.

0: hopefully it gets on the right track this time.
1: Well, good. Maybe that'll work out for him. You got to give it a go, you know?
0: Yeah, he's confused right now, so it's I'm just trying to come out of it a little bit.
1: Time to think about it, figure out what you're gonna do.
0: I got this radio in my truck now, and man, I'm going to tell you what, I've been talking all over the place on 20 and 30 meters.
1: Cool. That's a good one. Hey, I think my wife's about to call me on Simplex, so I probably need to run. Good to hear you, Mark. KJ5IGE, KF5RX,
0: 73. 5IGE is going to be 5RX. 7-3.

0: out there this afternoon. Are you commuting?
1: Yep, roger. Same thing you're doing. Although I'm about halfway home. Sounds like you're just getting started. Name here's Jimmy. Juliet Indy, Mike Yankee.
0: Mike India Kilo Echo. I have to use a mnemonic with my name in it. Just give my name. That's pretty funny. But yeah, you just do that Taylor to Round Rock commute, right?
1: Yeah, yep, sure do. I just turned onto 685 by the high school here in Hutto. So not too bad today, not too bad.
0: Yeah, there's a lot of people who are off today because of the holiday. So, yeah, I'm just barely getting started. I haven't even got out onto 360 yet. I'm just sitting here at a light waiting to get out.
1: Yeah, I guess I didn't even realize it was a holiday. Is it Columbus Day today? What day is it?
0: Yeah, it's Columbus Day, so there's a few, you know, there's a few government offices, I think, that are closed, but, and I think some of the schools made it a holiday for, or maybe a teacher work day, I don't know, but yeah, traffic was definitely lighter this morning when I came in.
1: Yeah, I noticed that too this morning. Wasn't too bad. I guess it's carrying over to the afternoon, but yeah. How was your weekend? Did you have a good weekend?

0: not a whole lot going on. Just tried to do a little bit of cleaning in my station and reorganizing. I got projects there I haven't gotten to, so. Hutto had their town festival, their old time days, and so one of my sons and I, we just went down to check out the car show. We got to see a couple of cool old cars down there.
1: I didn't even know that was going on. I just fiddled around the house and had some projects to do. Mainly worked on my mobile setup here, so I think I got her where I want her. Got the HF in the truck and got the antenna on and all that stuff. So got the and got an All-Star in the truck.

0: because that area right there along 685 is like that. It's good and it's bad. It's up and down. I don't know which route you take to get into Round Rock from there.
1: Getting ready to go underneath 130, and there's all these power lines here, so I don't know if you can even read me right now, but give me just a second, it's starting to move.
0: Yeah, I could copy that just fine. You're a little scratchy, but that was totally readable. Yeah, there's some places along there where the power lines are. Right by the road, man. That's not good.
1: Yeah, it should be better now. I think I got underneath 130. I just live right here in Star Ranch by the golf course, so I'm almost home. But I was saying I just worked on my mobile install this weekend, got it finished up. I put a antenna, so, and I got an All-Star in the truck too, so I've pretty much got all my bases covered.
0: Good, yeah, I'm on the opposite side of the road from you, so I'm on the other side of 685 over there in Hutto, there across from the HEB there. Back in that neighborhood.
1: Yep. I lived here for about, 11, 12 years now.

0: I'm just trying to remember how many years I've lived there. Where I was at, it used to be a little, quiet little neighborhood all by itself with nothing around it. We weren't even in the city limits of Hutto. So that was probably almost 20 years ago. And man, everything's grown up now. There used to be no stores at that intersection of Gaddis School Road and 685.
1: Yeah, I mean, when we first moved over here, that ATB wasn't there. But now it's so grown up, you're right. I mean, it's just all this growth. I guess it's good, but it just adds to the congestion and all the cars and everything. So I don't know that I like it all that much.

0: Kilo Juliet 5, Juliet November Alpha.
1: Hey Chris, good afternoon. This is Sean here talking to Jimmy. Go ahead.
0: I think there might have been a double there. I will back off. I think it was, you said Jimmy? I'll let him talk.
2: Yeah, this is Jimmy. This is KI5PRK. I'm actually pulling in the driveway, so I'll sign off, and Mike's on here too, so if you want to holler at him. But anyways, y'all have a good afternoon, fellas, and we'll talk to you down the line. This is KI5PRK. I'll be clear.
1: KI5 UBA Mobile.
0: Yeah, 73's to you. This is KJ5 JNA.

Yeah, I had 7.5 hours worth of meetings today, so I was unable to make my early escape as usual. So yeah, I'm commuting with the rest of everyone else.

0: I'm northbound on 360, and today was supposed to be a light traffic day because of the holiday, but apparently they didn't inform anybody on 360 about that, so it looks about normal to me. This morning it was light, right now it's not. Yeah, 7.5 hours of meetings, that's no bueno. I would, I consider my time in meetings not actually doing any work, so I wouldn't enjoy that kind of day. I avoid them whenever possible.
1: Time I wasn't like gleaning anything or actively contributing, I managed to knock out one heck of an expense report, so at least my time was well spent, I think. But yeah, I was all, you know, spending it mostly in one room, which is a bit rough. But yeah, my commute in was super light this morning. I mean, like 35 was a ghost town by normal standards, but you know, the commute home, not too awful bad. But yeah, not nearly as light as it was this morning. I'm wondering where everybody came from.

you're interacting with the school traffic, you know, particularly the elementary school traffic, and but by 5 o'clock, all those schools have already released and everything, so you see the effect of the school traffic more in the mornings than you do in the afternoons.

0: Barry, go ahead.
1: Oh, just checking in while there was a quiet spot. Good afternoon, fellas.
0: Hey, how's it going, man?
1: Oh, not too bad. Not too... Yeah, let's just say it's a typical Monday. I just had to let my kitty cat go this afternoon.
0: Oof, that's no good. Sorry to hear that.

doing worse than I thought he was, so it wasn't a surprise, but it wasn't a... I wasn't really expecting it. I was thinking it's possible, but it is what it is. He's not going to suffer now. He found out he had cancer, and he was going to be going downhill fast, so I didn't want him to do that.

0: that we've got, or so far, at least not through anything I'm particularly doing very well, still in pretty good health. But I think one of ours is, I think he's getting about 13 years old, which is, you know, not terribly old for a cat, but, you know, you start to think about them things.
1: That age right now, that's the scary part. Over the next, you know, couple months to a year or so, maybe a little longer, hopefully, I'm probably going to have to go through this a couple more times.
2: Got two cats. I don't know how old they are. I think they're both fairly young. He adopted them, but my dog, we had the same problem with my dog, actually. She was, in February, we had to put her down, but she was 17 years old, so, and she was just basically, her body was just shutting down. You know, her kidneys stopped, and she wasn't eating, so, yeah, you don't want them to have to just linger on like that. That's no good.

0: Yeah.
1: So far, I'll shoot you a video of it.
0: KJ5JNA, I just made it to the Home Depot where I'm going to be hopping out for a bit. So I'll talk to you guys later, 73, and I'll catch you guys if you're still here when I get back.
1: All right, sounds good. Have fun in Home Depot, W5KDP.
2: Enjoy your visit there with the Home Depot. Hopefully you find what you need and no extras. KI5UBA. Well, it's good to hear that that's working, man. That's going to be awesome for you, right? Because then you don't have to worry about that. See, that's what Michael needs to do, man. He's always like, oh, yeah, I can't go in this parking garage and I got my little stubby antenna. And then when he gets out, as soon as he starts leaving Austin, man, he starts dropping off real fast because of that antenna. He needs to set up like that.

Yeah, roger that. It's not... The hardest part was getting the cables in the cab, and that wasn't horrible. And I have a rack on the back of my truck, so it made it a little easier for mounting it. And it's up high. So now it's actually in a worse location. I got to be very careful and make sure I remember to put it down.

0: A bunch of really dark clouds blew through this afternoon, and we didn't get a drop of rain over there at my work. It was like a 40% chance of rain showing up on the weather, and all these clouds started blowing in, and I think it just blew through and didn't do anything.
1: Yeah, I got a pretty good little shower here a while ago. Right before I was talking to Jimmy, I felt bad. I had to jump out off the radio because I got a call from my boss. But I got a pretty good shower right before that. It was short but pretty heavy.

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Hopefully when I get home and we got a little bit over there. My son sent me a picture from his work. He's up there by Killeen. Man, they had some really black looking clouds up there, so it looked like they were going to get it.

problem. It just, it'll rain a little bit, and then the sun will come out, and it just turns into a steam bath, so it may cool down a little bit, but not very much. It's 89 degrees over here, so that's not too good.

0: cool. It's going to be in the 70s. I'm ready.
1: It's supposed to be in the 50s at night.

0: All that text you sent, man, you got all kinds of screens going on there. You got Command Central there, man. You look like you're ready for some type of a deployment there. I guess you got your radio and then you got your APRS screen too, right?
1: Yeah, that's the custom GUI I built for my APRS. It's a lot easier to read when you're in a vehicle. The actual native program is everything's real small text and hard to read, and there's no way I could read it or do anything with it, so I think it's going to work okay. The only thing I need to do probably is buy me a different mount for that tablet and move it off closer to the passenger seat, because it's a little bigger than I was anticipating. It takes up a lot of space, but I think I can get me one of those mounts that bolts to the seat bolt and kind of move it back a little bit out of the way.

pop a button on there and it'll bring up the National Weather Service map of Texas, show me any weather. I've got a bulletin button on there which broadcasts a bulletin across all APRS. I can check messages, I can respond to messages, you know, yada, yada, yada.

0: cool, man. I don't have much room in this car for much of anything in terms of radio equipment. Got one little spot where I managed to squeeze my radio down in there between the little center part of the dash sticks out where the shifter is, and then the little cup holders, there's just a little enough space in there. And I just have my radio sitting down in there, and I got some blocks of high density foam to fill the gap on the sides, and it just kind of wedges down in there. I don't even have it like screwed down or anything.
1: Well, the good thing about that is you can actually take it out and throw it underneath the seat so somebody doesn't bust your window out. That's the bad thing about my setup, is I have to take my tablet out. My radio I don't take out, but it's right up on the dash where it's visible. I need some sort of a quick disconnect for that so I can take it off and throw it in the center console or something, because one of these days I'm going to be somewhere where somebody's going to want that radio for some reason and not realize that just by taking that piece you don't get anything.
2: Going to my QRZ page, and I'll read my call sign again. It's Kilo Juliet 5 Romeo Echo Mike. Kilo Juliet 5 Romeo Echo Mike. And I've got some links on that page. I need to put some more pictures up, but I've got some links there. The antenna that I have that's $30 actually has its own small built-in ground plane radio, so you could use it even on a wooden patio rail, and you can secure it if it's not magnetic. You could secure it with a couple of zip ties, long zip ties. So I have mine on the center. I've experimented, found out that even moving it a few inches matters, so you can completely do that. So I think it has a 16-foot built-in coax. I run it to the window. I remove the screen temporarily, put the, it's about 1 foot long ribbon cables carefully through the window, slowly lower the window, close it. On the inside, I have a short length of cable. I think it's a 10-foot cable that has the PL259 to a BNC. And then the BNC goes to my radio, which I put a BNC adapter in. And then I have a handheld wired speaker mic. So it's convenient. I don't have to lift the radio out of the charging cradle. So that's my configuration. I think you could probably get a similar configuration. Just get the antenna that has the ground plane radials in it. And I've got a link on my QRZ, KJ5REM.
3: I'm definitely going to check that out, and I think I can use it at my place as well. I'm down in a hollow down below the high school there in Lakeway, and having trouble getting anything with the best antennas I can put on the handheld itself. But I do much better with a mobile mount on top of my car. Didn't think about doing the same thing out on the balcony, but I think that might help. Definitely get some altitude there that will help. Get over the terrain, over.
2: Yeah, I think the mobile mount is a game changer. This is a relatively inexpensive antenna. One recommendation I would give is that when you see it on Amazon, I don't care for the fact that the cable comes sort of out of the top of the magnet base. It's just got a little rubber, like, pass-through. I actually took some RTV silicone seal, and I just sealed it up just to make it weather-tight. My rail is kind of protected, but it sits in the sun, and I just thought it's probably a good idea to give it some extra seal. But one thing I would encourage you to do is, you know, get on or maybe listen to a net or talk to somebody. And I was surprised by moving it, you know, a few inches in each direction. It really matters. And I don't currently have one of those antenna analyzers, but when I do some simplex on Thursday night, we have a South Austin simplex, and it really mattered where along this rail I placed it. So I think there's an interaction taking place between the metal. It's a massive metal rail. It's 13 feet long. But I think there is some interaction, even though the antenna has the ground plane built in. So definitely worth experimenting. And also, you want to make sure that the signal can clear between buildings and trees, et cetera. KJ5RM, back to you.
3: Well, that sounds a lot better than my solution. As I mentioned, I'm having trouble getting out of this hollow, and I went and I got one of those elk directional antennas. It's more difficult to mount, and I don't know if it would survive the elements as well as what you're describing. You know, it was pretty high winds here in this part of the country, and so I was actually thinking of just taking it out and mounting it every time that I wanted to use that, but yours sounds like a much more permanent solution. This is Kilo Juliet 5, India Echo Hotel. Over.
2: I've had this up for, you know, a month or two, and it's worked out really well. The other thing I have thought about doing, I live in an apartment. It's a pretty decent-sized apartment, but I'm not able to hit some of the repeaters. I've done some experiments, kept some records, but just because my apartment faces 130 degrees southeast, I've looked at the repeater book. And they've got a map view now where you can see all the repeaters in Austin, and I've experimented, and I know where I can hit. One other thing I'm thinking about possibly doing is on the north side of my apartment, I've walked around during nets with a handheld and figured out where I could place an antenna. I've actually thought about putting an indoor Yagi or even just another antenna indoors on that wall and then drilling a tiny hole through the walls and passing like a small RG316 cable just as a jumper to go through the walls to keep the hole small. And then actually just using an A-B switch so that I could switch between the two antennas. One would just stay indoors on a favorable position, and then the other one, the workhorse, is the one sitting on the patio rail. Another quick tip is a lot of people don't think about this, but you can join zip ties end-to-end. So if you have to rig up something or if you want to neat things, you've got a wide, you know, metal or wooden base, you can make your zip ties as long as you need to by putting them end-to-end. KJ5REM, back to you.
3: I really appreciate the tips, and I'm going to follow up with that. And first of all, I'll check out your page there and see what other ideas that you have, because it sounds like you've spent a lot of time experimenting in our area in particular. So, again, I appreciate it, and thanks very much for the signal report. My son's right here listening to us, so hopefully he'll get inspired and get to work on that technician's license. Over.
2: And by the way, let me put in a little plug for the club, because we have a field day coming up in November. I think it's November 7th at McKinney Falls State Park in the morning. So it's n5oak.org, I think, is the website. I'm a new ham. I've only been a ham for 2 months. So you might want to sign up for that. I think it's like bring a dish to pass, and then I think it's $6 entry into the park. And then every Thursday, we have a two-hour net from 8 p.m. to 10 p.m. on this frequency. It's a pretty fun, active club, and they have a breakfast on every Saturday morning. So it's kind of a good time to get involved, and everybody's willing to help, just a really friendly group, and this is a pretty active repeater. So I hope your son passes it. And what's worked for me is I've got the handbook app. It was only $3 for my iPad, and I found that, yes, I'm learning the hobby, the actual physics and science, but I find that studying for the questions where you can change the app to view just the questions and the correct answer, I found that to be the most effective. I'm going to be taking the general test this Saturday. Back to you, KJ5REM.
3: Have you operated at all in the 10-meter band as a technician? Over.
2: No, I haven't. However, I'm 60 years old. I have a long interest in CB radio. As a teenager, I had a CB with a base station antenna, and then for decades didn't do it. And 2 years ago, got another CB radio, which is 11 meters. And yesterday, using my, you know, off-the-shelf 4-watt CB radio in my car with 4 watts AM on channel, I think it was on channel 11 or 28, I hit, it was a very good day for propagation. I hit South Carolina yesterday. Double confirmation on the signal to South Carolina yesterday at 6 p.m. I'm sorry, Saturday at 6 p.m.
3: That's crazy. I mean, I knew this was a good year for propagation with the solar activity and everything, but 4 watts to South Carolina, that's amazing. So you're inspiring me to study for my general as well. The big obstacle there is not so much the licenses, hiding all the equipment for my wife. She found one of my antennas yesterday under the bed, and she let me have it for that. So I'm going to have to write a book about that at some point. Over.
2: Well, that's funny. I'm single, so I can do what I want, but I also don't want my car to look like one of those porcupine cars. So currently I have an 18-inch magnet mount, just a standard magnet mount, diamond dual band, and then I have a CB antenna, and I learned a couple of weeks ago just through some trial and error that the two can interact. You're supposed to keep it at least a quarter wavelength apart, but I tend to turn off. I can listen to both at the same time, but if I'm going to be transmitting just as a safety precaution, I turn both off. But I just have them just magnet mount. One's kind of near the corner, and the CB one's closer to the center. But I can take them down in a few seconds if I need to occasionally go into a parking garage. But, yeah, CB's kind of fun. It is what it is. It's a mosh pit. You know, there's no rules or anything. And a lot of times you can't make those long-distance contacts. But, hey, it's something to listen to in the car. So, yeah, encouragement to your son. I don't think it's too hard to get the technician, and it'll be a lifelong skill. I wish I would have gotten it when I was younger. Back to you.
3: This is Kilo Juliet Hotel, India Echo Hotel. Do you ever dabble in GMRS or MERS? Over.
2: I haven't. Yes and no. I have a GMRS license. It seems like nobody around here is using it. I got it a year ago. I have the license just so I would have it for me and my family. On my radio that you can see on my QRZ page, the TID radio, when you unlock it, can actually transmit on the MERS frequencies. I haven't used it for that purpose. So I have the capability to transmit MERS or GMRS on this radio, but nobody's really using GMRS around here. And I keep a pair of GMRS radio in my car just for, I don't know, if I needed to use it or something, but that's been a little bit of a disappointment for me, unfortunately. My other hobby is scanning, analog scanning, so I listen to airplanes and trains and that sort of thing. I do occasionally hear it, but just not much traffic there, here, at least in here. But in other cities, I think it's pretty commonly used. KJ5REM.
3: So I've had some good contacts on the Flint Hill repeater, which is the closest one to my house here. Is behind the hospital in Lakeway off of 620. But I do get what you said. I don't always, I'll call out a monitoring transmission and won't hear anything probably the majority of the times, but I have had some interesting conversations there, so I recommend checking that one out. And the other one that I've gotten some good luck on is there's a Westlake Hills repeater. And I've managed to make some contacts on that as well. Over.
2: Okay, I didn't know there was a GMRS repeater out there. I think I saw in repeater book that there's one down in Buda. I think I just haven't tried it yet because I was just using it for Simplex. But good to know. I'm sort of hoping to get a little bit more involved with GMRS, but just haven't had the opportunity. Mostly I just listen to my analog scanner and sometimes hear businesses. I'll take it in the car with me sometimes if I'm going to be in a shopping area or something. But something I've kind of got into lately, it's kind of a fun hobby, is I've listened to Airband for years, and recently FlightAware website, where you can go look to see the status of your flight, they've actually have a beta upgraded version where they have, like, you can see like actual like real-time movements of airplanes even on the ground, and you can follow airplanes all the way from the gate now and see them moving, you know, in the airport. And there's this handoff that takes place from administrative to ground control to takeoff to regional control. And it's kind of a fascinating thing. And with this TID radio, you can also monitor those frequencies. Of course, you can't transmit on them. But, like, there's a frequency, like the 119 is a common frequency, 119, 121, 134.2. You can find them on a repeater book. You can get some good traffic. And I found that my dual band antenna actually gets pretty good reception, better than indoors, even with an air band antenna. Outdoors with a dual band ham antenna works better than indoors with an air band. KG5REM.
3: That's an interesting hobby. I spend some time just DXing on shortwave and trying to get remote stations. It's later at night, it seems to work better, and I've gotten Buenos Aires and some places in Africa, in Tokyo, and so forth. So it's that's my little hobby there, and I try to write them all down. You know, when I log exactly when I make all the contacts, and that'll be handy if there's an emergency and we lose access to the news. Over.
2: Yeah, good to know. I sometimes listen to commercial shortwave at nighttime. I haven't, like I said, I haven't gotten on the 10 meter, and I'm going to be taking the general. So I'm hoping to just go out with someone for like a park activation or something, and maybe even this field day, which is coming up November 7th. So hopefully I'll pass the license, pass it the first time, and be able to transmit maybe on somebody else's radio. There's a gentleman in the club who's got a 5-watt, very small, multi-band HF radio, and I've seen him use it. Maybe I'll get it, if he takes it to the day, maybe we'll get a chance to see it in action, so get a chance to use that. So, yeah, it's a whole area to explore, just haven't had a chance to do it. And I'm a little bit more limited in the apartment, so probably for me the POTA thing is probably how I'll enjoy the hobby. By the way, back to the airband, you can also listen to that on various websites, similar to like the, what is it, WebSDR. There's also, I think it's Broadcastify. There's different websites where you can listen to the airband that people have their scanners and SDRs connected, so they stream it on the internet. KG5REM.
3: Yeah, I've used Broadcastify to monitor, you know, local law enforcement and emergency response. And they have a premium product as well. I'm not sure what's the difference between the free and the premium. But the free one's available, and haven't used. I didn't realize that you could get air broadcast as well. Over.
2: Yeah, I think you can. I think that's where you get it from. I just like listening to my analog scanner, which I actually find to be. You can pick them up cheap, and I have the Uniden, the common ones, the 125. But any, you can get any scanner. The only advantage to the newer ones compared to the older ones is. With the newer ones, you know, you can program in the CTCSS so that, for example, if there's a multi-mode repeater that's also doing digital, you can specify that the frequency only unlocks the squelch, you know, when there's the CTCSS code. Otherwise, you could get a whole bunch of, like, digital noise. But I also have an older older scanner. I'm trying to remember the model. But anyway, I use that a lot. And I find that really handy as a quick way to find active ham traffic because I've got about 40 repeaters, and it goes lightning fast. It's much faster than my TID radio. I mean, I could use either one, but I still use it quite a bit just to find activity. And also, I have SDR trunk on my computer connected with a RTL SDR dongle, and I just use it to just find sort of active, sometimes just to listen to it and go, oh, that sounds like a DMR signal, and then I'll program it in. It's just kind of useful for listening and programming and experimenting, so I think there's always a good place for that. So that's kind of a useful thing to have, but and it can go down to I think 25 megahertz, but it doesn't do SSB; it only does AM. So, kind of not really useful for the lower frequencies or even the 6 meters. But it's there; you can at least find active signals. Back to you.
3: Well, for being a ham for only 2 months, you've done really well. I'm still on simplex and repeaters, and that's it. So, I congratulate you on branching out so much. I'm grateful for your advice, and we'll check out your QRZ, and I'll let you go now, but I've really enjoyed this conversation, and I'm grateful. And so this is Kilo Juliet Hotel, India, Kilo Juliet 5, India Echo Hotel, out.
2: India Echo Hotel, nice to meet you, great conversation, and I try to keep my radio on as much as I can, and use it pretty great, and encouraging your son to get that license, and the local club does it every 3 months, but there are some other ways you can take the test, I think, online, and there's another, I got my license, my test done at a different, I'm not sure if it was a different club, someplace else in North Austin, so you don't necessarily have to wait 3 months. Anyway, great conversation, and this is KJ5REM, I'll be monitoring. Have a good evening.
4: My best to get rid of heat in my house as it stands. The data closet that I have upstairs pretty much keeps the air conditioning running year-round if I'm not careful. It's getting kind of silly, so I'm adding a mini-split just to that closet just to hopefully cut down on that and give the other stuff a break.
0: I'm the heat patrol. I like telling my sons, man, don't be running the washer and the dryer at 3 o'clock in the afternoon, the hottest part of the day. It's bad enough that the air conditioner is going to run continuously. And then, of course, two of my sons have gaming computers, yeah, and those are space heaters. So, yeah, that generates a lot of room. I'm sorry your room is warm, Dad, but that's your computer. If you turn that thing off for a while, it might improve in there.
4: And that's usually what it is in my case. Just, you know, lucky I'm the one that pays the electric bill and, you know, does the HVAC in the house. So if I decide I need an air conditioner in a closet, that's, by God, that's what I'm going to do.

To see contradictory forces fighting each other like that, it sort of like doesn't set well with me. I kind of have a rule, my sons know it, it's like I don't turn the oven part of the stove on during the summer, because I just like, why would I, that's like lighting your fireplace in the summertime, why would I do that? I'm sorry, if you want anything baked, you're going to have to wait till wintertime.

just because if I add that AC, I'll be replacing like a, you know, relatively inefficient unit with like a 23 SEER unit, and I'll be giving my main unit a break in the meantime. So it's, I think, you know, I think there's a case to be made that it's a responsible idea.

direction. I do like those. I considered that possibility of going that direction when I replace my system, but man, you know, that can be a whole nother challenge. Having the different zones and having to have units on both sides of the house, and you know where those can be placed and whatnot. It could be challenging doing it.

0: Could be, and I will be picking up burritos for my family. So I will catch you later. If you're still out here, I might check in on the way back. But if not, 73's to you there. Have a good one. Enjoy the rest of your commute. KJ5JNA, I'll be clear for a bit.
1: I'm to the end of my rope here. I'm entering Pflugerville, so you have a good one, man. Enjoy those burritos. This is KI5 UBA, clear.

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1: 5-0-A-K, repeater, tone, 1-1-4.8.

0: want to talk to you. It's KIFI-PZN. Telling you, man, he's just making friends everywhere. What's going on, dude? Oh, still working. They'll keep me busy until the 15th. Got a head cold that caught the other day, so I have a grown-up voice now for a couple days. Yeah, you sound white, too. Like, it's totally stripped your fun little accent there. And, yeah, dude, you sound like poop. So I hope you get to feeling better. That sucks.
1: Yesterday I was feeling a little bit bad, but today it's just, I just sound bad because of the congestion or whatever, but I don't know. It's a very light thing, but and especially in the morning, I sound like, you know, like Barry White when I get in the morning, get up in the morning.
0: I got a bunch of junk in me. That's usually in the morning. That's what you do. You just start belting something out, and it'll start vibrating everything, and you'll start hogging up stuff, and it'll get everything on the move. And, yeah, but, yeah, the Barry White voice in the morning is always a fun one.
1: In the day, because I work from home, and sometimes I'm not, you know, I have phone calls, so I don't get to talk a whole lot. And, yeah, when I opened my mouth, like now when I was talking to you, it was like, holy smoke. I almost wasn't able to get any voice out, but I'm glad I did. How's life? Are you home or, well, you, I think you said mobile. You're left work?
0: Cedro and I were at the dog park. I just dropped him off at the house, and I am headed south. Got a little Tesla trying to take some paint off my quarter panel. I'm going so fast. But yeah, I'm headed to a supper club, man. We're going to Taqueria Guadalajara on Burnet. So should be a fun time.
1: Arandas, not Arandinas, but Arandas. For the longest time, I'm sure it's the same people, but I used to go there often because my office was in 41st Street, so that was pretty close, and they were good, and they were cheap and quick, so it's like the kind of like a tapatia. You can't go wrong with that place either. They're legit.
0: Above Taqueria Guadalajara was Arandas or something like that, so I don't know if it's the same thing or not, but yeah, dude, it totally reminded me of La Tapatia. And it looks totally legit, so I will I'll let you know. But it looked rather lovely.
1: So maybe it's not the same people, but I assume that it was the same people because it looks like they're probably saying the same thing. But yeah, no, it was a good one. It's like close to the Ikebana on. Burnet is probably like a block from there, not even a block, probably you can walk. But yeah, there's a couple of good restaurants in that area.
0: Looks like La Tapatia, and then when you scroll around on the street view, it's all Hipsterville built up around it. So there's apartments across the street, I'm sure the $3,000, you know, for a 500 square foot apartment. And some other stuff. So this definitely looks like it's trying to hold on in that neighborhood for sure.
1: My that's probably what they did. They just painted it, made it look different, so that they can crank up the prices all at once and catch up with society around them, because it used to be cheap.
2: I think it's in Georgetown.
0: In, you know, not the greatest part of town, but there is gentrification happening on the block, and so that what, you know, you can definitely tell that one apartment complex or two apartment complex is going to keep this thing alive, because nobody else can afford, you know, $17 for an appetizer that will feed half a person, maybe.
1: here, you know, long time ago. It was just like a nice, regular place. But now, it's fancy town. There used to be Poodle Lounge used to be over there, Justin Lane, and they changed it to something else, and it just ain't the same. So I stopped going there too. And well, you know, I'm getting old, I guess. But yeah, it's something else now. It's totally different. And I've been to South Austin in a while, like south of Mars. I'm sure that's like. Should look like a different planet to me if I go to that place to change. Like every month will look different.
0: Asian groups that I'm on Facebook, they were talking about a street cart that does fried gizzards, and it's on North Lamar somewhere, and those things looked amazing. So I'm going to have to go find that place because I love me some fried gizzards.

0: restaurant, and we'd cook them on a flat grill, and we would, like, bread them, and then we would throw in some, you know, like, onions and green peppers and that kinds of stuff, and we would just kind of cook them on the flat grill. So I've done them both, but I like them when they're crunchy and, you know, wonderful.
1: It's been a while, but yeah, I like eating gizzards, and my mom used to make them too. Like, she would cook them too. She would make them fried too, but she would cook them, make like a, I don't know, like stew, whatever. I don't even know how she made them. That's like sauce, I guess. But they were really soft. Like, she would put them in one of those pressure cooker, and they were really tender. And boy, oh boy, that was a different side of gizzards. And I like both. I like the crunchy and chewy, but I remember those were, that were tender. And that's amazing, too. If you ever get the chance to try those are good, too.
2: 5-5-ZYT, gizzards, yuck.
0: You are a gizzard.

0: During one minute left me. There as well. My little GPS lady won't shut up, so she was interrupting, telling me to go straight. How dare her. Without the battery tape on, I think it will. And when you do them on the grill and you saute them, they are a little more tender. But if you put them in like stew, or you do like a low and slow and throw them in there, yeah, they are amazing when they're not all chewy and tied up in knots.
1: Even I bought them.
2: They're delicious. I like them because, you know, they're smaller and you eat them, because I also like the regular liver, I guess, but it tends to be too sweet for me. Like after I take a few bites, I'm done because it's just too sweet. But the chicken's got like a good balance.
0: Liver, beef liver and onions and brown gravy. I'm not old enough to like that. I bet Buzz likes brown gravy and small beef liver. But I'm with you. I can eat of my weight in chicken livers and gizzards, dip them in cream gravy, and yeah, that's a good meal.
1: But that's all right. Yeah, but it works great on this ugly dog hanging upside down under the
2: liver with the onions and all that. But yeah, like I said, I just find it too sweet. I'll have like a couple bites and it's too much.
0: Are you at the restaurant yet? Because I'm going to be there in like 2 seconds.
3: Boulevard going over to Koenig. It says I'm 9 minutes away.
0: All right, cool. Well, I can have a margarita in the time it takes you to get here. I am I'm just rolling up to the spot. As you can tell, there we go, and it is Taqueria Restaurante. Oh, nope, the Arandas is off the top, so we'll go from there.
2: Occupied. Oh. How it went, if it's the same thing, got 5 P's in it.
0: Later, WZ5PBS, I am at Supper Club.
1: We position of, international contacts live. But I tell you what, man, I don't miss heaven.
3: I'm not really into liver. My mother used to make a liver pate that we would dip crackers in, as an appetizer, and that's about the only kind I ever like. I definitely don't like calves' liver, or the liver and onions and brown gravy. I don't like that. And I think the pate that she made was out of chicken livers, so those are pretty good.
2: I know Mireya told me that she knew a lady from Germany, and an old lady, and she would make meatloaf with liver. And Mireya liked it, but I don't think I would have ever liked it, because to me it would have been extra sweet. But yeah, meatloaf with liver. What do you think about that?
3: I've never heard of that before, but it might be worth a try. Have you tried it, you say?
2: Sunlight. tell me that she remembers that. It was, meatloaf made out of liver. And I'm like, well, I'm sure it's interesting. I mean, tone down the sweetness. It might be better than just eating it with onions and gravy. But no, I didn't get to try it.
1: What I had with the cool blue display, and it was great for a base station, but that thing sucked out in the mobile. You couldn't see it.
3: Dinner tonight, or just chatting on the radio?
2: I'm still at work, quote. I work from home, but Rusty was earlier calling on the repeater, and I waited to see if somebody else would jump in, but yeah, nobody wanted to talk to him because it's Rusty. So no, I'm still at work, man. So you guys enjoy the dinner and let me know how it went.

0: I'm good. I'm on my way to the supper club. I just heard you guys. Hi, Ernesto. Hope you're doing well. You too, Buzz. How you guys doing?
1: Make it to dinner. Did you make it last week? I missed.
0: Yeah, it was just me and Rusty. I guess Ernesto was just leaving the conversation, but Ernesto, if you're still there, I just want to say hi.
2: I'm doing well. I'm just a little bit, have like a head cold and whatever, and got me a little bit stuffed up, but I feel good. It's just I sound awful. But life is all right, man. I hope looking forward to seeing you guys on Saturday.

0: did. That was, you know, dealing with dust. And that got into like a sinus, you know, issue or headache. And I think that kind of got infected. And yeah, that, but it started with allergies and all that stuff in the wind. I've been driving also with the windows down since the weather was nicer. And I think all of that got me.
1: There's got an allergy for everybody and for every season of the year.
0: It's a small island. I guess the, you know, salinity of the ocean travels through the air through all the entire island. It's 35 miles through 100, so the wind, you know, you still get some. I guess that keeps your sinuses clean. Because I never had any issues or any allergies. Well, those things were not common down there that I remember. And I moved here, and, you know, a couple of years passed, and boom, I got all the flavors.
1: I think it was, what, 3 weeks ago that I had COVID. So I'm still kind of recovering that from that. Makes your upper respiratory kind of sensitive, but I'm good, but anyway, I hope you get to feeling better.
0: Talking from the house.
1: Hey, a couple of different locations. It's a learning experience and a kind of an experiment every time you try to get good footage of something, but yeah, now I'm headed to the supper club and hoping to just kind of relax a little bit. Believe it or not, I guess maybe it's partly my age, but when I drive around and do stuff like that and I'm active, I feel better, but it also wears me out really fast.
0: If it's the opposite, so I'm all right, you know, having a shorter battery life, and I have to stop for recharging my battery. But it's, you know, imagine if you never get out, like, you know, if you never move and get out, like, you'll get tired even quicker. So I think we're doing all right, man.
1: I like your analogy of recharging your battery. That's the way I feel about being around people, too. When I'm around a big crowd of people, it kind of drains my battery, and then I need to get away to recharge it. But so far as energy goes, yeah, you're right. I mean, it's much better than sitting around doing nothing.
0: My parents, they're, you know, my dad is almost 90, and he's always been moving and doing stuff and runs and works like a crazy maniac. He's never stopped, and I mean, anything could happen at any moment, but he's in pretty good shape, man. It's just, you know, it just, if you see him in the distance, he doesn't move like a person that is about to be 90. He moves like a younger person, very flexible and agile.
1: LX. Yeah, you do what you can do. Are you still there, Buzz? Didn't mean to shut you out.
2: KI5ZYT, yes, I'm still here, but I'm about 1 minute away from the restaurant, it says, so I'm going to be logging off.
1: Okay, well, looking forward to seeing you. Anyway, yeah, I think I agree with what you're saying, Ernesto. You got to stay active. My sister and my brother-in-law are like that. They like to stay really active, go hiking, and they're in the mountains in Colorado, so they go skiing and snowboarding, and, you know, they're well aware that it's, you know, they're older than me. They're well aware that, you know, that their time is limited. They won't know, but they're going to just keep doing what they can do.
3: Welcome to the N508.
0: They're taking risks. They're going skiing and all that. It's funny. The older I get, the more careful I get, or, you know, about those things. Like, I'm not, every time there's a chances of me of breaking bone. Like, in the past, I went for it because I was pretty crazy. But nowadays, I'm like, yeah, let me just reconsider that. Let me go fishing and do low-key stuff because that's the thing for us. Like, we have to try to stay, you know, active and moving, but also avoiding, you know, an accident because that's, you know, obviously you can't. It's an accident. It's something you don't plan, so it could happen any time, but that's the thing that could, you know, mess with you. But anyways, I don't mean to be negative, just bringing that up, that, you know, I think you're doing well, we're doing well. It's just every once in a while, a little bug comes in and, you know, hit us up. We just need a few weeks or a month to recover, boot back up again, man. This is KFIP, Zed, and I'm losing my voice, too.
2: 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I'm here, so I'm shutting down.
1: All right, see ya.
4: No, it is not connected yet, Andy.
1: Hanging out with Buzz. But, yeah, you don't have to run a marathon to, you know, to be active. I mean, even just going fishing, you know, going for a walk. I went to the Fox Hunt yesterday and I kind of figured out where it was on the map and then I took the long way. I walked a couple of miles and that's my idea of, you know, activity these days. I'm not doing any more triathlons or playing hockey, that's for sure.
0: I do a lot of stuff here around the house, so that keeps my, you know, my heart rate up, and I feel like it's like doing a CrossFit most of the time, but I think that's, you know, that and a little bit of walking here and there, in my opinion, it helps me a lot, and I don't know, I think that's all I need. I don't feel like I'm needing more than that, because I sleep well at night after doing so many things in a day.
1: I'll get up to speed once it's dead. You know, brisk walking, pretty much anything that you can do is good. That's the way I look at it. Anyway, I'm getting into shooting video, and I like trying to capture nature. So I'm thinking I might go on a road trip or two and see if I can put together some kind of a fun and interesting video of, you know, just whatever I happen to see. It's kind of interesting. I've been a still photographer my whole life, but I've never really done much video, so I'm learning as I go along.

0: Just kind of drive up through West Texas and New Mexico and maybe a little bit of Arizona and southern Utah and then Colorado, and maybe hang out with my sister in Colorado for a while and then head back, maybe a different route. So I'm sure I'll see a lot of stuff.
1: Okay, we should be linked up now. Bastrop, Elgin to Giddings, 147.22, WD5 ETC. Sorry for the delay.
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3: That's before us this evening.
4: Go back to Texas. That's a beautiful area. I really like it.
0: Interesting how beautiful the desert can be, and if you really, you know, if you get out and walk around, I mean, it's where it's desert, there's actually a lot of life. It's pretty amazing. But yeah, one of the things I noticed looking at the map recently, I kind of understood it intuitively, but I hadn't thought about it specifically recent. So I noticed that most of the public lands, you know, like Bureau of Land Management and National Forest and Parks, most of it is west of Texas and like Oklahoma and Kansas and Nebraska and, I don't know, North Dakota. Almost all the public lands are west of that sort of imaginary line. And everything east of there is mostly private land, so I guess west is kind of the place to go if you want to, you know, have a really great sightseeing trip.
4: Well, this is 24 years ago. I went on my first road trip headed west. Well, I grew up in the tropics. I've never seen the desert before. We needed to go to New Mexico near the border of El Paso to do something with the property that Mirella's family owned over there. And that was my first time going through the desert. And I remember I was like a little kid, you know, just looking around. I was already probably like, you know, 30, 31 or something like that. Just, you know, looking around like a little kid, seeing the little, you know, daredevils in the desert and crossing the street. And it was amazing seeing those beautiful mountains. It was just, like very different from here, for sure.
1: Fire Megabox to second.
0: The desert in southern Utah, it was like magical to me as a kid, and then I think a teenager when I saw it the second time, and it's just so amazing. It's sort of almost beyond comprehension what some of the stuff that you see.
1: Okay, sounds good. We'll catch you later. Enjoyed it. 73W.
4: If I go back there again now, I'll be, you know, pretty excited still, because it's still new landscape to me. But it is beautiful. I've never been to Utah. I can't say Utah now. Okay, sorry. To Utah, but I heard some beautiful areas up there too to go and check, and, you know, for hiking as well.
0: Yeah, and for young people, it's great for backpacking and mountain biking, too. But I have a niece and her husband who's, they're like mountain goats. They go climb those summits. And, I don't know, I guess they're in their late 30s or early 40s. I can't do that anymore, but I used to do that. And it's just amazing what you can see. Anyway, I'm getting close to the restaurant now, Ernesto. Really good talking to you.
4: perfect timing because I think my HD needs to be charged. But good talking to you, man. Take it easy, and we'll talk soon. This is CAFI, PZN 73.

0: This is Kilo Charlie 5, Delta Juliet Tango, just testing link. I had to step away for a couple minutes. It's going through Elgin.
1: It's working, Andy. W5TRL.
0: Thank you for the verification. I guess we're doing a simplex net tonight.
1: That is my understanding.
0: Tim, is that an affirmative or a negative?
1: That is my understanding.

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Tim, is that an affirmative or a negative?

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1: Net recognizes Whiskey Bravo 5, Yankee Yankee Quebec. Go ahead.
3: Okay, greetings to people. There are three courses coming up this month, the G300, the G400, and the G428. The G428 is the CERT Train the Trainer. It's in Caldwell, at the Caldwell Fire Department, October 22nd, 23rd, and 24th. The G300 is the Intermediate Incident Command System for Expanding Incidents, and it's at the Bastrop ISD Police Station, October 26th, 27th, and 28th, and that's followed by the G400, Advanced Incident Command System for Complex Incidents, October 29th and 30th, also at the Bastrop ISD Police Station. All three of these classes are 8 to 5 each day. They are prerequisites for these classes, so check that to see if you qualify. And there are still seats available. And you can register for these at preparingtexas.org website. Also, on Saturday, November the 7th, is the POTA potluck event, which will be held at McKinney Falls State Park from 11 to 6. This event is being sponsored by the N5OAK group in Austin. They are providing the fried chicken and soft drinks, and they ask that folks bring a side dish or a dessert. If interested, you need to register on their webpage so they know how much chicken to bring. You also need to make reservations through Texas Parks and Wildlife for a day pass at the park, and that admission will cost you $6 unless you have a Texas Parks pass, which means your admission is free. Planning to take our MCOM trailer and set up in the park to demonstrate Lee County Aries capabilities to the public, work some POTA, and have a good time. Please let us know if you're planning to attend. I'll leave the links for registering for this on our Signal page. Finally, our monthly meeting is this coming Sunday at 1 o'clock at the Chamber. That's all I got. Back to that, WB5YYQ.
1: 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Are there stations with traffic or liaison stations willing to take traffic? Please call now.